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2: Won't you be my neighbor?
3: I'm Tom Rigotti. A pause in attacks after Iran and Israel exchanged missiles early this morning. Fox's Max Gordon has more in Dubai.
4: Though it's unclear if this pause in the fighting between Israel and Iran will last. Iranian leaders said they would end their bombardment as long as Israel stopped military action in southern Lebanon. But today, the IDF continued their campaign against Hezbollah, striking positions in southern Lebanon.
3: Election results in California still making their way in for Los Angeles mayor one week after ballots were initially cast. Here's Fox's Matt Finn.
5: I spoke to the L.A. County Registrar. He tells me he thinks a bulk of those ballots will be tabulated in this massive facility over the next day or two. Now, over the weekend, there were a few ballot dumps that pushed Progressive Councilwoman Nithya Raman past Spencer Pratt by about just 3,000 votes.
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4: Music is wild. I tell you what, I love being a comedian. I can be a comedian forever, but you can't be a rock star forever. You gotta quit after a while. There's some rock bands that just aren't quitting. Like Van Halen. They're still touring. They can't even breathe anymore, people. Should be called Van Inhaler. That's what their name should be. They can't do the songs, you know, they used to do. Might as well jump. The Rolling Stones, they should have quit years ago. Well, their songs, I'm jumping Jack Flash, I've got gas, gas, gas. Rolling Stones, are they still trashing hotel rooms? And empty cans of Ensure everywhere?
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3: At a 50% chance of showers and thunderstorms overnight with a low around 70. Looking at Tuesday, partly sunny, 70% chance of showers and thunderstorms and a high near 84. For Tuesday night, we'll see a 50% chance of showers and thunderstorms with a low around 71. Taking a look at midweek on Wednesday, mostly sunny, a 30% chance of showers and thunderstorms, high near 89. Mostly sunny Thursday with a 30% chance of afternoon showers and a high near 89. A 60% chance of showers and thunderstorms.

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2: Hey, very delightful. Good evening to you, and welcome out to Petco Park in San Diego. Tonight, it's the lid lifter of a three-game set between the Reds and Padres. The Reds trying to snap their four-game skid, and they send left-hander Andrew Abbott to the mound against Padre right-hander Walker Buehler. First pitch comes your way shortly, but right now, here's Yid with tonight's pregame show. Yid?
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3: 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And Lance McAllister will ask, who am I? 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
7: This is Matt Jones with Kentucky Sports Radio. 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
3: The Reds are in San Diego tonight as they begin a three-game series against the Padres. And this is the Cincinnati Reds pregame show. I'm Dave Armbruster. Last season, Blake Dunn made the Reds out of spring training, but by the second week of May, he was back in Triple A to stay. This season, he started the season in Louisville, but he was recalled in early May and so far has been a major contributor to this team. Tommy Thrall had a chance to talk with Dunn about his success on offense and defense so far this season.
8: Coming to the big leagues for the first time, sometimes you can feel like your hair's on fire, and we talk about the game speeding up on guys. It looks like this year you've been able to slow the game down more than maybe you had in the past. Talking about the mental side of things, do you feel that, and does that come from experience, or is that something you've actually worked on?
4: Yeah, I think it's goes both ways. I think obviously experience helps the game slow down a little bit, and then I think some of the physical and mental things that I've been working on have allowed me to just like simplify things in the box and allow things to slow down a little bit and be able to take advantage of mistakes that pitchers are making, or being able to capitalize on the approach that I have going into the box, and being able to, even if the pitcher does make a good pitch, but if it's in a zone that I'm looking for or able to capitalize on, I'm able to take advantage of that, and I feel like that's kind of what's been able to help me perform a little bit better this year.
8: When you talk about the physical side, for me, when I hear that, I think swing mechanics. Is that kind of, have you made some tweaks there, or is it something else?
4: Not for me. I don't think it was necessarily like swing path or swing plane. It was more so just kind of getting myself in a better position to fire when I needed to. I felt like at times in the past, there were a lot of times where I'd be in between timing of fastball or off speed and not balanced enough to be able to swing when I wanted to. And so I feel like the physical adjustments that I made last year in AAA allowed me to just be on time and keep things simple. There's not a ton of moving parts with my swing, and so I'm able to just get into my launch position, and when I'm recognize something that I'm looking for and I want to attack, I'm able to launch when I need to and not miss those pitches.
8: Let's talk about your defensive side. You had a game the other day where you rob a home run, two batters into the game, and then three batters into the game. The next guy you throw out trying to stretch a single into a double. Actually, just trying to get to second base on what looked like a double. Let's call it that. Which one gives you the bigger adrenaline rush?
4: I think in the moment, the throw out at second base probably gave me a little bit more of adrenaline rush, because the crowd obviously blew up on the home run robbery on the second batter. But I think they just got into it even more because it was the very next batter that I did something and threw another guy out. So that one in that moment gave me a little bit more juice, just because of how amped up the crowd got after those two plays.
8: Which do you work on more?
4: Probably throwing the most. I mean, the home run robberies, it's so hard to, I mean, you have to have perfect timing. It's got to be a perfect ball that is within reach of you being able to go. Like, if that ball was just 2 feet further into the stands, like, I wouldn't have had a chance to catch that one. So I think I definitely work more on the throwing aspect, because that's more prevalent day to day than the home run robbery stuff. But we do work on home run robbery with CC out in our outfield work a lot too.
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a chance, but came up empty in the top of this inning. Bottom of the second now. And the first pitch to Xander Bogaerts is taken off the outside corner for ball one. 1-0 on Xander Bogaerts. Abbott back to work. And the pitch. A little bit low and inside.

0: Well, France keeps the action going a little bit. He gets the first base, and Manny Machado swings at the first pitch he sees and hits a high fly ball into shallow right field and just in fair territory. Here comes Roby Marte to catch it and put it away for the third out of the inning. But the Padres get one. They get a home run out of their number nine hitter, Freddie Fermin. It's a 1-0 ball game. Back to Tommy with the play-by-play right after this on the Reds Radio Network.
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0: 155 batting average is the lowest batting average he's had really in his major league career, but his power has never been a hot topic. Had two home runs all of last season.
1: 2-2, and it's in the dirt, and the count runs full, 3-2. Kind of a guy you want to attack, isn't he?
0: You actually check that. He had five home runs when you add up both the home runs that he had, the three in Kansas City and two in San Diego.
1: Full count. Abbott throws. Swung on, fouled back by Fermin. But safe to say, he's seeing it well right now. Came over the deadline from the Royals to the Padres. Fouled off right side. Padres had to give up a couple of pitchers. Steven Kolick and Ryan Burgert for Freddie Fermin. Both have spent time in the Royals rotation. In fact, we saw Kolick. And the Reds played the Royals, so... Three balls, two strikes on Fermin, and here comes Abbott again with a 3-2 pitch. Swing and a miss. He struck him out. Got him with a fastball there. Fermin strikes out. That's back-to-back strikeouts now for Abbott. He's actually struck out three of the last four batters he's faced.
0: Yeah, Abbott is much more refined around the strike zone now than he was early in the ballgame. Even though he really has not been tested this entire ballgame, he's never had more than one batter on base. But he just looks a little bit more in the groove right now.
1: Fernando Tatis Jr. takes a backdoor curveball that he drops over the outside corner for a called strike.
0: Yeah, when he starts landing that, look out.
1: Mm-hmm. Nothing and one, the count on Fernando Tatis Jr. Abbott's home of the 0-1. Swing and a miss. Then he sped him up with a fastball, and Tatis couldn't catch up to it. That is a pitch that is actually giving Tatis fits right now. The elevated fastball. Abbott back home with the 0-2. Swinging, there's a little looping liner. Caught at second base by the second baseman Edwin Arroyo moving to his left. Abbott has retired the Padres in order for the second consecutive inning. He's retired seven straight. And we go to the sixth. Reds and Padres, even at one on the Reds Radio Network.
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0: Padres beat the Reds tonight here in San Diego. Final score 6-2. The Reds have now dropped 5 in a row, and they will try to snap that skid tomorrow. Right-hander Chase Burns is on the mound against Padre right-hander Lucas Giolito. Burns is 7-1 with a 2.05 ERA. Giolito 2-1, a 4.86 earned run average. Same time tomorrow night, 9:40 airtime's 9:10 across the network. Stick around. 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
0: Welcome into the Reds postgame show presented by Cincinnati Children's. Final score 6-2. Padres beat the Reds tonight. For the fourth straight game, the Reds blow a late lead only to see it slip away, and the Reds have now dropped 5 in a row. and 9 of their last 11. Losing to the Padres tonight, 6-2. It was a big night for Matt McClain, who hit the ball hard 3 times tonight. He had a single, double, and a walk, and just missed a home run in the 6th. But in the end, the Reds come up short against the Padres. Andrew Abbott threw the ball awfully well tonight. Pitching into the 7th inning, he went 6-plus, was charged with 3 runs on 4 hits. Walked 2, struck out 6. He had retired 10 straight through the 6th and 13 of his last 14, but then gave up back-to-back doubles leading off the 7th inning, ending his night. Both would come home to score as the Padres took the late lead and beat the Reds again. Final score 6-2. Scores around Major League Baseball, highlights from this one, reaction from the clubhouse all coming up. But when we come back, we bring back Chris Welsh. This is the Reds postgame show presented by Cincinnati Children's on the Reds Radio Network.
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0: Welcome back into the Reds postgame show presented by Cincinnati Children's. Reds on the wrong side of a 6-2 final tonight here in San Diego. We welcome back the crafty left-hander Chris Welsh to talk about it. And, Chris, it's another tough ball game. It's another winnable ball game for the Reds. And you just look at the way things have gone over this streak. And almost all these games, all 3 of them in St. Louis, this one today, games where the Reds had a lead late and just couldn't hold on.
5: Yeah, the late in the game part is really what bothers you, because you can fix that easily if you have the arms to be able to come in and pitch late in the game. But the other part of that, Tommy, is not just the bullpen, not just the defense out there. It's being able to score runs continuously throughout the ball game. And the Reds' offense basically went to sleep. Yes, this was a ball game that didn't look like it was going to be a lot of offense scored in it anyway, but you've got to figure out a way to add on a little bit here and there, and every time you do, you push that team that you're playing down a little bit with every run.
0: The Reds left 3 men in scoring position in this game and had one guy thrown out of the plate. I mean, those are all run scoring opportunities that if you're going to win games, you got to figure out a way to cash those opportunities in so you can take a little pressure off the bullpen.
5: You do, and I wouldn't be surprised you're going to start seeing the lineup being maybe maneuvered around a little bit, especially with the way that Matt McClain has been hitting the ball. Hit the ball hard, very hard, 3 times tonight. He's given better bats now than he has in a long time. The Reds need some pump. They need some pop. And until they get Ellie De La Cruz back, they've got to figure out how to fill that void.
0: Tough loss today. Final score, 6-2 Padres. We've got more of the Reds postgame show, including scores around Major League Baseball, when we continue next. This is a Reds postgame show presented by Cincinnati Children's on the Reds Radio Network.
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0: Welcome back to the Cincinnati Children's Reds postgame show. Final score in San Diego, 6-2. Padres beat the Reds tonight. 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It is a light night of action around Major League Baseball today. We start in American League cities. There was a lot more going on in the American League than there was in the National League today. The Astros and Angels went 10 innings today out in Los Angeles, 5-4, the final score. Houston with the win over the Angels in that game. In Las Vegas, the A's currently have a 10-8 lead on Milwaukee. That game's at the top of the eighth inning with the A's leading it at home. A final from Baltimore. Mariners beat the Orioles today 6-3. Down to the Trop in St. Pete, it was the Rays, 3-1 winners over the Red Sox. Guardians lost at home in 10 to the Yankees, 7-5 the final in that one. And in Toronto, it was the Phillies, 5-2 winners over the Blue Jays. We'll give you the lone other National League score when the Reds postgame show brought to you by Cincinnati Children's continues next on the Reds Radio Network.
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0: The Cincinnati Children's postgame show. Reds fall to the Padres tonight in San Diego by a final score of 6-2. 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
0: Padres over the Reds 6-2 in San Diego tonight. This is the Cincinnati Children's Postgame Show. Time now for the highlights. The Padres jumped out to an early lead in the third. Freddie Fermin, who had homered in each of the last two games, did it again tonight.
17: Have it all the way over there on the third base side of the rubber, and he deals, and Fermin hits it, and hits it well. Deep to left field. There goes Bode back against the wall, and it's a 1-0 ball game.
0: So the Padres had the 1-0 lead at that point, but then the Reds would score a couple to take the lead. J.J. Bode with two outs would hit a ground rule double, and then Sal Stewart would bring him around to get the Reds on the board in the fifth. 0-1. Ground ball toward the middle and through. That's into center field, a base hit. Here comes Bode charging around third to score, and the Reds have tied it at one. Sal Stewart singles home J.J. Bode to get the Reds on the board. Noivy Marte would single leading off the sixth inning. Then he stole second, went to third base on a long flyout to deep left center field by Matt McClain. Third ball he hit well, and then would score on a sac fly from Edwin Arroyo. That put the Reds on top 2-1. It wasn't going to last too long. Andrew Abbott, who had retired 10 in a row going into the seventh inning and had retired 13 of his last 14, retoed the mound in the seventh. He would give up a leadoff double to Xander Bogaerts to start the inning after a lengthy at-bat. And then a batter later, Gavin Sheets came to the plate. And this is our change the outcome play of the game.
17: Here's the 0-1 swung on down the left field line, hit well, and that's going to be extra. Sheets comes around first base. Bogaerts will come around third and trot all the way in. And it is a tie ball game at 2-2.
0: That was the biggest hit of the night for the Padres. It tied the game at two, but then Sheets was in scoring position with nobody out. Be listening tomorrow morning to our flagship station at 6:50. If you correctly identify the play of the game, you'll receive two Reds tickets. Jace Bowen came up next with Sheets at second. Tried to drop down a sacrifice bunt, but miscommunication between Sal Stewart and the pitcher T.J. Antone led to Bowen reaching on a base hit. Then Samad Taylor, batter later, tried to also drop down a sacrifice bunt. This is how that play played out.
17: On a 3-1 count, here is a pitch by Antone. It is bunted on the ground to the first base side. A barehand attempt by Sal Stewart. He bobbles it, and it will be a everybody safe situation. Gavin Sheets comes in from third. Jace Bowen goes to second base, and the batter, Samad Taylor, ends up at first base.
0: With as good as the Padre bullpen was and is, that would be all they need. They would get three more runs in the eighth inning. That run, both runs of the seventh inning, were charged to Andrew Abbott, so he ends up getting tagged with three runs, all earned on four hits across six-plus innings with two walks and six strikeouts and a losing effort. The Reds didn't get much going offensively after that. The Reds went out quietly in the eighth inning, three strikeouts and a walk, and then Mason Miller came into the ninth with the Padres comfortably up by four and struck out the side to nail down the Padres' 6-2 win over the Reds. Totals when we come back, and we'll hear from Reds manager Terry Francona next. This is the Reds postgame show brought to you by Cincinnati Children's on the Reds Radio Network.
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0: 6-2 Padres over the Reds tonight at Petco Park in San Diego. Welcome back into the Cincinnati Children's Reds postgame show. We've got the totals in a moment, but first, before we give you those, let's check into the clubhouse and hear from Reds manager Terry Francona.
20: They're in the seventh. What gave you the promise to give us three straight months in your estimation?
21: Well, on the first one, we're trying to be ultra-aggressive, and I don't know, you know, Sal got very aggressive. I don't know if TJ makes that play anyway, where the bump was. The next one where Sal varianted, I thought that was his only play. And I think if he makes it, I think he has a chance to get him out. So that's the right play. It was kind of firm and it didn't. Then the next one, I think it just kind of sped up on TJ a little bit.
20: For McCampbell, he's been pretty good in his previous couple of outings. What did you see from him there in the tough eight?
21: You know, he threw plenty of strikes. It just got a little cutter heavy and just wasn't able to put hitters away. You know, it ended up being a long inning. And he worked ahead really well. He just didn't have something to put him away.
20: Would you label this as a tough luck night for Abbott? Do you please with what you got from him?
21: I thought he pitched really well. He gave up the solo homer on a breaking ball. You know, then he got the guy who handled the cheats, and he hits that ball down the left field line. So I thought he definitely deserved to go back out. I thought he pitched really well.
0: That's Reds manager Terry Francona. Now the totals. For the Padres, six runs on 10 hits, no errors. They left seven for the Reds. Two runs, nine hits, one error, and nine left. Winning pitcher is Adrian Morejon. He's now 5-1. Losing pitcher Andrew Abbott, 4-4. No save in this game for Mason Miller, even though he struck out the side in the ninth and dropped his ERA below one. 2 hours, 48 minutes to play at 37,223. Looking on tonight in San Diego to watch the Padres beat the Reds. Series continues tomorrow. It's the middle game of this three-game set. Reds will have right-hander Chase Burns on the mound to try to snap what is now a five-game losing streak. Burns is 7-1 with a 2.05 ERA. Right-hander Lucas Giolito starts for San Diego. 2-1 with a 4.86 ERA. First pitch 9:40, airtime 9:10. That's all we have for you for tonight. Thanks for listening. For Chris Welsh, our on-site engineer, Bill Lippis, our studio producer back at our network headquarters, Drew Westerheide, I'm Tommy Thrall saying goodnight from Petco Park in San Diego, and we'll talk to you again tomorrow night right here on the Reds Radio Network. Good.
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1: I'm Sue Gussman. Progressive City Council member Nithya Raman advancing to a November runoff now against Los Angeles Mayor Karen Bass, eliminating Republican former reality TV personality Spencer Pratt. Israel and Iran appear to be pausing their attacks against one another.
2: Though it's unclear if this pause in the fighting between Israel and Iran will last. Iranian leaders said they would end their bombardment as long as Israel stopped military action in southern Lebanon. But today, the IDF continued their campaign against Hezbollah, striking positions in southern Lebanon.
1: Fox's Max Gordon, a federal judge striking down the Trump administration's $100,000 fee on new H-1B visas, the judge saying the executive branch exceeded its authority. And OpenAI files confidential SEC paperwork for an IPO. America's listening to Fox News.
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2: Here's the divide. Some people like cake more than pie. Some people like pie more than cake. We've never been able to agree which one is best. Now, I need your help very briefly. First, I need you to stop yelling out cake or pie. It's still a comedy show, and it's still a monologue. By round of applause, how many people like cake more than pie? It's a fair amount of people. How many people like pie more than cake? You pie people. You make me laugh. Cake will always be superior to pie. Yes. For one very simple reason. Frosting! Y'all forgot about frosting. Frosting trumps all. You're gonna put whipped cream up against frosting? 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When you are eating it out of the can, you feel shame.
1: 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Laughs on break.

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4: Sunny for your Tuesday, 70% chance of showers and thunderstorms, high near 84. Overnight, a 50% chance of those showers, low of 71. Wednesday, we'll see mostly sunny skies, 30% chance of showers and thunderstorms, with a high near 89. Much of the same on Thursday, with mostly sunny skies and a high near 89. 60% chance of showers for Friday with a high near 88. Saturday, we'll see mostly sunny skies. 30% chance of showers with a high near 88.

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2: News, I'm Ted Linder. After back and forth strikes between Israel and Iran this weekend, President Trump demanding all sides stop shooting and to come up with a peace deal. The president, before heading back to the White House after attending Game 3 of the NBA Finals in New York City, spoke to reporters saying he's still optimistic of a deal to be reached.
3: We're very close to having a very, very good, strong, powerful deal. If we go and bomb, which we can do very easily if we want, and we spend another 2 or 3 weeks bombing, they'll have nothing left whatsoever. But you won't have the strait open for months.
2: In the game at Madison Square Garden, Victor Wembanyama led the San Antonio Spurs to a 115-111 victory over the New York Knicks in Game 3. The Knicks now lead the series 2-1. And the runoff for mayor of L.A. now set. Spencer Pratt loses in the three-way race for the top two spots. It's after Nithya Raman surged through the runoff and will face the incumbent mayor, Karen Bass, in November. 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

0: This is what matters. 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
4: I am 74 years old. I was on America's Got Talent about 6 years ago, and Mel B of the Spice Girls did not like my jokes, which was disappointing because I wanted to open for her group. I could have been Old Spice. 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Do we have any gamers? 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
5: Rocket League.
4: Rocket League. Tic-tac-toe. Sometimes till 7 o'clock at night. 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Or my chart. I just paid off my student loan. Y'all been in the light. Thank you very much.
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3: Sunny for your Tuesday, 70% chance of showers and thunderstorms, high near 84. Overnight, a 50% chance of those showers, low of 71. Wednesday, we'll see mostly sunny skies, 30% chance of showers and thunderstorms, with a high near 89. Much of the same on Thursday, with mostly sunny skies and a high near 89. 60% chance of showers for Friday with a high near 88. Saturday, we'll see mostly sunny skies. 30% chance of showers with a high near 88.

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1: News. I'm Sue Guzman. The ballot for Los Angeles mayor is now set. Details from Fox's Kristen Goodwin.
2: Progressive LA City Council member Nithya Raman securing the second spot in the November runoff for Los Angeles mayor, advancing over former reality star Spencer Pratt, a registered Republican. Raman was elected to the council with the support of the Democratic Socialists of America. The 44-year-old will face fellow Democrat incumbent Karen Bass.
1: The defense has rested in the trial of Carmelo Anthony, charged in the stabbing death of fellow high school student Austin Metcalf at a track meet last year.
3: Investigators say the confrontation began after Anthony sat under a tent belonging to Metcalf's team. The defense argued that Anthony acted in self-defense and out of fear after Metcalf pushed him first.
1: Fox's Brooke Taylor closing arguments are set for today. 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
4: 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And I know you have tough jobs as gluten-free web designers and vegan Uber drivers, Bitcoin Venmo managers. 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
4: Sunny for your Tuesday, 70% chance of showers and thunderstorms, high near 84. Overnight, a 50% chance of those showers, low of 71. Wednesday, we'll see mostly sunny skies, 30% chance of showers and thunderstorms, with a high near 89. Much of the same on Thursday, with mostly sunny skies and a high near 89. 60% chance of showers for Friday with a high near 88. Saturday, we'll see mostly sunny skies. 30% chance of showers with a high near

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1: Fox News, I'm Ted Lindner. As the conflict with Iran and negotiations continue, Vice President J.D. Vance on Fox responding to concerns Iran would, quote, keep playing their games rather than coming to a deal with the U.S.
2: The Iranians don't want this war to continue. It's not in their best interest. And I think they're coming to the table, putting some real things on the table. We're, of course, going to verify it. But if we get to this deal, it's going to be a home run win for the American people.
1: Democrats continue to criticize the Trump administration for their efforts in the conflict. And the election for L.A. mayor in November is now set.
3: Ballot dumps over the weekend pushed progressive councilwoman Nithya Raman ahead of Spencer Pratt. He'll advance to the runoff in November against Democratic incumbent Mayor Karen Bass.
1: Fox's Matt Finn and Victor Wembanyama leading the San Antonio Spurs to a 115-111 victory over the New York Knicks in Game 3 of the NBA Finals in New York City. The Knicks now lead the series 2-1. Game 4 will be Wednesday night. 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
4: I went to the doctor, and I wanted to make sure that I was okay for the road. The doctor did a blood test, a stress test, and blood pressure, and they were really good. Now, the doctor looked at me shocked. She goes, "These numbers are good." She goes, "Did you know you're allergic to wheat?" I did not know that. The next time one of my friends call me and say, "John, we're going wheat picking, would you like to come?" I'll have to say no. Then I thought, wait a minute, maybe I should ask questions. Wheat is flour. I said, "What does this wheat thing mean?" She said, "Do you eat a lot of gluten?" I don't know what gluten is, but yes, I would say yes. I think I'm mostly gluten, to be honest with you. I don't know. And she gave me a book of things that have gluten in it. You know what has gluten in it? Everything! I didn't take it well. "Have you tried gluten-free stuff? It needs gluten." Then I tried some gluten-free bread. I immediately asked for gluten spread so that I might reintroduce the gluten. I hope they make "I Can't Believe It's Not Gluten." The gluten-free bread doesn't toast. It broke the toaster.
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6: Speaking of sitting on the front porch, there's been so much talk in recent years about the moral breakdown in American society, the family unit falling apart, and the violence. It used to be that way, and it's that way now. So why is that? And they've analyzed this thing to death. Here's what happened. We made a mistake in this country years ago when we quit building houses with front porches on them. When everybody had a front porch, was all more civilized. Gather after supper, sit around, talk, sometimes just grunt. Like, I ain't gonna never eat cooked cabbage again. Remember how you used to wave, everybody drove by, you go. Somebody go, who was that? You go, I don't know. Well, you waved. Well, I didn't want them to think we was uppity. And remember how you could gossip about everybody drove down the highway? Somebody go flying, there you go. There goes that David Jackson, driving like a bat out of hell. Got a brand new car. How'd he get a new car? He ain't got no job. I'll bet you his daddy co-signed. But see, you can't do that no more. You know why? Ain't nobody got a porch. Everybody's got a deck, a deck, a deck. You can't raise a family out back on a deck. We need a porch like they had in Mayberry with Andy, Opie, and Barney out there. If they'd had a deck, Opie would be on drugs right now.
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7: Sunny for your Tuesday, 70% chance of showers and thunderstorms, high near 84. Overnight, a 50% chance of those showers, low of 71. Wednesday, we'll see mostly sunny skies, 30% chance of showers and thunderstorms, with a high near 89. Much of the same on Thursday, with mostly sunny skies and a high near 89. 60% chance of showers for Friday with a high near 88. Saturday, we'll see mostly sunny skies. 30% chance of showers with a high near 88.

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2: I'm Sue Gussman. President Trump optimistic a peace deal can be reached soon with Iran. He told reporters in New York.
3: We're very close to having a very, very good, strong, powerful deal. If we go and bomb, which we can do very easily if we want, and we spend another 2 or 3 weeks bombing, they'll have nothing left whatsoever. But you won't have the strait open for months.
2: He also confirmed two crew members are uninjured after their helicopter crashed near the Strait of Hormuz. The runoff for Los Angeles mayor is now set.
4: 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Raman was elected to the council with the support of the Democratic Socialists of America. The 44-year-old will face fellow Democrat incumbent Karen Bass.
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2: I want to be that old couple. I want to be that old guy walking behind his wife going, "It's hot. Where are we going?" That guy's earned his stripes. I like a couple that's been together so long they can start a fight without talking. And she can just look at him. He'll go, "Don't start that. Not here." That's love. You say married men live longer. I think it just feels that way. My dad is starting to come unglued a little bit. He's using the wrong words to describe stuff, and he's convinced he's right. So we took him to the candle store. He walks into a store full of people, goes, "Smells like incest in here." I took him to the heart doctor for a checkup. He comes out. I go, "How'd it go?" He goes, "Ah, they put them wires on my chest. Gave me a KGB. I'm clear." They say you live long enough, you watch your parents become children again. My dad's 67. My son is 7. I took them to Disney World. They're the same person. It's hot. I gotta pee. How much further is it?
1: 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Laugh it off. Laughs on break.

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2: This is Kentucky Farm Bureaus across Kentucky. House GOP leaders approve policy shifting some nutrition program spending back to states. American Farm Bureau's Dr. John Newton says it will prove a challenge for the Senate Ag Committee.
3: Farmers understand the importance of nutrition. When disaster strikes, farmers are, you know, at the front of the line making sure people are fed. We know how important our food banks around the country are. Feeding Americans is our top priority. It's what we do every single day. This conversation with Senate Democrats and Senate Republicans is something that they're going to have to figure out. For us, our line of sight remains on doing everything we can to make the farm economy stronger, more resilient, ensure that the communities that our farmers and ranchers call home have strong farm and rural economies. That's really what we're focused on. It's been so many years since we've gotten a farm bill done. We know we got a lot of things that we needed in the One Big Beautiful Bill Act, but there's more work to be done.
2: This is Across Kentucky.
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9: Sunny for your Tuesday, 70% chance of showers and thunderstorms, high near 84. Overnight, a 50% chance of those showers, low of 71. Wednesday, we'll see mostly sunny skies, 30% chance of showers and thunderstorms, with a high near 89. Much of the same on Thursday, with mostly sunny skies and a high near 89. 60% chance of showers for Friday with a high near 88. Saturday, we'll see mostly sunny skies. 30% chance of showers with a high near 88.

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1: Good morning. It's 6:01. I'm Lori Houchins. Currently, we do have some cloudy skies. We got rain, thunderstorms, and it's 72 degrees. Fox News Radio update is next.
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2: News. I'm CJ Papa. The ceasefire remains in place in the Middle East despite missile strikes over the last few days. President Trump says the talks for a peace deal are ongoing and with any agreement.
3: The strait will open up right away. It'll open up immediately upon signing, which could be in 2 or 3 days.
4: After President Trump called on Israel and Iran to stop shooting, both sides agreed. Since then, Israel has continued to operate against Iran-backed Hezbollah in Lebanon, launching new strikes overnight and issuing fresh evacuation orders this morning.
2: Fox's Trey Inks in Tel Aviv. Voters going to the polls already in Maine and battled Democratic Senate candidate Graham Plattner, hoping those voters will forget about his alleged controversies and propel him toward the November general election. Voters also choosing a candidate for governor in South Carolina, the primary there, and voters at the polls today in North Dakota and Nevada. 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
1: 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A man has been arrested on assault charges in Glasgow. And police are seeking information on a Warren County burglary. Good morning. It's 6:03. We do have heavy rain and some thunderstorms right now. We're at 72 degrees. From the Studio 101 News Desk, I'm Lori Houchins. Glasgow Police Department made an arrest on Monday for assault charges. 29-year-old William Pitcock was arrested for assault fourth degree, domestic violence with minor injury, and also disorderly conduct second degree. Pitcock was lodged in Barron County Detention Center. The Warren County Sheriff's Office is seeking information concerning a burglary. It occurred early Monday morning. Security cameras inside a home on Browning Road in Bowling Green show two men in masks forcing their way into a residence and taking items from the home. Anyone having information involving the burglary should contact the Warren County Sheriff's Department at 270-842-1633. Still to come, Caverna High School has a new head boys basketball coach. We'll tell you all about that. Weather forecast is on the way, too. It is 6:04.
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0: years serving as Caverna Middle School head coach during the 18-19 season and as a varsity assistant coach on three separate occasions, including this past season's district championship run. Coach Scott is extremely excited for the opportunity to lead the boys' basketball program at Caverna High School. He'll be a special guest on Studio 101 WLOC this morning at 7:15. Also on a sports note, Tick Rogers is going to be at Hart County High School today with an interview for being selected for the Kentucky Basketball Hall of Fame. Hart County Fiscal Court is going to meet in session this morning at 9 a.m. And in sports action, Cincinnati Reds lost to the San Diego Padres last night, 6-2. Our coverage of the game for tonight, once again against the Padres, will begin at 7:10. We'll have the first pitch on the Air Studio 101 WLOC at 7:40. 67-year-old James Edward, known as Eddie Day, died Friday at his home, and a funeral service for Eddie Day will be conducted at 1 p.m. today at the Chapel of Sego Funeral Home. Burial will follow in Jagger's Cemetery at Cub Run. Visitation will take place after 8 o'clock this morning at Sego Funeral Home. Jacob Allen Huff and Jackson Allen Huff, the infant sons of Randall Huff and Brittany Grimsley, died prematurely. Graveside services for both Jacob Allen and Jackson Allen Huff will be conducted this Wednesday morning at 10 a.m. at Glasgow Municipal Cemetery. 96-year-old Betty Jo Pettigo Sexton of Hicesville died Sunday at NHC Healthcare in Glasgow. A funeral service for Betty Jo Sexton will be at 2 p.m. Wednesday at Bob Hunt Funeral Chapel. Burial will follow in Hicesville Cemetery. Visitation will take place from 11 to 7 today, and that will continue Wednesday morning at 9 a.m. until time for service at the funeral home. 91-year-old Peggy Cardwell Johnson of Sweden died Wednesday. A funeral service for Peggy Johnson will be held Wednesday at 2 at Patton Funeral Home's Brownsville Chapel. Burial will follow in Sweden Church Cemetery, and friends may visit between 10 and 2 Wednesday at the Patton Funeral Home Brownsville Chapel. 77-year-old Rosemary Klein of Cave City died Sunday at the Medical Center in Bowling Green. A funeral service for Rosemary Klein will be at 11 o'clock Thursday at Patton Funeral Home Cave City Chapel, with burial in Hicesville Cemetery, and visitation will take place from 3 to 7 on Wednesday evening and from 8 to 11 Thursday at Patton Funeral Home's Cave City Chapel. Leanne Kern, age 86, died recently, and funeral services for Leanne Kern will be Thursday at 2 at the A.F. Crow and Son Funeral Home, and burial will follow in Glasgow Municipal Cemetery. Friends may visit Thursday after 11 until time for services at the funeral home. 77-year-old Billy Joe Jewell of Bonneville died Saturday at his home. No services are scheduled at this time as cremation was chosen. Sego Funeral Home is assisting the family with their cremation choice. We're going to see rain pretty much all week. 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It is 6:09.
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0: It's going to be breezy for today. Showers and thunderstorms, high near 80.

0: 4, new rainfall amounts between 3/4 and 1 inch are possible. Overnight, a 60% chance of showers and thunderstorms, low around 72. New rainfall amounts between 1/4 and 1/2 inch are possible. Wednesday, partly cloudy, we'll see a 60% chance of showers, possible thunderstorms, and a high near 90. Wednesday night, mostly clear, low of 73. And then on Thursday, sunshine with a high of 91. Mostly sunny for Friday. We'll see a 70% chance of showers and thunderstorms and a high near 88. Saturday calls for mostly sunny skies and a high near 86. And currently we have rain with some thunderstorms and we are at 72 degrees. 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
1: It is June 9th, Tuesday, Kentucky. I'm Scott Fitzgerald. Let's talk sports, shall we? Unfortunately, starting off on a sad note, Kentucky football is mourning the loss of defensive lineman Nick Smith, who's died at the age of 20, the school announced. Smith was entering his redshirt freshman season after joining the Wildcats in the 2025 recruiting class and had spent last year developing within the program. A native of Loganville, Georgia, Smith was not only known for his potential on the field, where he recorded 11 tackles for loss and 2 sacks in high school, but coaches described him as happy, friendly, and nice. Again, Kentucky football defensive lineman Nick Smith dead at the age of 20. On to the NBA. It was a big night in the Big Apple last night.
2: The Hawks, left wing of the elbow, lobs it up. Wembanyama, right hand catch and slam as Victor. Beautiful lob, beautiful throwdown.
3: Really had no choice. Looked like his left arm was held.
1: Victor Wembanyama tied for a game-high 32 points as San Antonio pulled away and avoided a deadly 3-0 deficit in their best-of-7 series. They beat the Knicks 115-111. Spurs head coach Mitch Johnson admits there was more control on the floor.
4: Better poise at times. I thought we finished the game still with some things that need improvement, but stronger than we did the last few games.
1: Former Kentucky Wildcat De'Aaron Fox dropped 12 points for the Spurs, while fellow Cat Karl-Anthony Towns poured in 11 for the Knicks. And to baseball, the Reds let another one slip away last night out on the left coast. They fall 6-2 to the Padres, their 5th straight loss. They had a strong outing from pitcher Andrew Abbott, but the game unraveled with a pair of doubles and 3 straight bunt plays that led to San Diego runs. Skipper Terry Francona.
5: You know, Sal got very aggressive. I don't know if TJ makes that play anyway, where the bunt was. The next one where Sal barehanded it, I thought that was his only play. And I think if he makes it, I think he has a chance to get him out. So that's the right play.
1: The Reds have lost 9 of their last 11. They'll try to bounce back tonight. Chase Burns, 7-1, will take the hill for Cincinnati. I'm Scott Fitzgerald.
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0: Good morning. Please use caution this morning because we do have some heavy rain coming down. So be slow, go slow. And remember, if you see some ponding of water, turn around. Do not go through it. Well, welcome, Dwayne and Lori, with you on this Tuesday morning, 9th day of June. It is 6:16.
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Good morning and welcome to Studio 101 Live. Lori Hutchins this morning with you. Got the rain falling. Yes, it is. Pretty quickly. We've had some pretty harsh showers already this morning. Of course, wet from the overnight as well, too. So just ask you to please use caution. Use caution wherever you may be traveling to. And slow down. And don't be on your phone. Make sure you're focused completely on what's happening with road situations and with ponding of water, too. Well, as we wake up this morning, let's go ahead and tell you about some things that are going to be happening. A lot of stuff still going on, even though we had a busy weekend this last weekend, but we've got a lot more stuff coming. The Hart County Fiscal Court is going to be meeting at 9 o'clock. That is going to be this morning, so I do want to let you know about that. Don't forget about Tuesday today, 7:30 this morning, Cave Area Conference Center. They are going to have their quarterly breakfast. That's the Chamber of Cave City. Guest speakers are going to be Dave Foster, President and CEO of American Cave Conservation Association. The tickets are $18. Of course, you can always call if you have any questions, 773-5159. And that is going to begin at 7:30 this morning. And that is Cave City Chamber of Commerce quarterly breakfast at the Conference Center. Also, looking ahead, the 13th Annual Poker Run, Run for the Light. That's going to be at Muffordville's Courthouse Lawn. It all begins at 9 o'clock on Saturday morning. It's $20 for riders, $15 for passengers, and that does include barbecue. And, of course, they'll have concessions. There's going to be plenty of barbecue bikes, music, trophies, prizes. There will be a 50-50 drawing, and it will be at Muffordville Courthouse Lawn. So hope you'll be there. If you have any questions, follow them on Facebook page. Proceeds are going to the American Foundation for Suicide Prevention, and you can also text 528-1355 to get more information about that. Pain to Purpose, Juneteenth Fest. That is going to be featuring Chris Whitney and family. This is a free concert. It's going to be held this Saturday, downtown Cave City, from 11 to 6. So bring your family, bring your lawn chairs. They're going to have, of course, bouncy houses, food trucks, vendors, community resources. There will be some carnival-style games, even a dunk tank and a foam machine. Pastor Dora Dice will be there. Jawanda Coleman, also a guest, along with George Boyd and Divine Miracles, LeBron Angels. So come on out for that beginning at 11 o'clock. And there'll be performances and also plenty of things for the kids to do, too. And this has helped to help bring awareness to mental health, substance abuse, and suicide. So be a part of the change that our community needs. All right. Don't forget the kids are eating free. Hart County Schools in the district, they're excited to offer the free weekday meals. That continues. It's going to be through June 26th. So you can come out. There's no registration required. They will have breakfast at 7:30 a.m. to 9:30 a.m. Lunch is 10:30 to 12:30. And it's a pull-up meal pickup. Going to be at the Hart County High School on the Lone Oak Road side of the building outside the cafeteria. So that's going on through June 26th as they do offer the free meals. And that's Hart County School District. Registration is open if you'd like to take your children or maybe get them registered for the City of Horse Cave's annual Arts and Sciences Summer Camp. And this is for youngsters age 5 to 12. It will be held, of course, for 2 weeks. It'll be this week through Friday. And then also in July, the 13th through the 16th, drop-off each day will be 8:30 a.m. Pickup will be noon to 12:30 at Maple Avenue Park Pavilion. Remember, the cost is $60 per week. Scholarships are available, too. So if you want to get more information, you can visit City of Horse Cave on Facebook. Get all the details there. Or you may also call City Hall in Horse Cave at 786-2680. Today is Tuesday. Hart County Farmers Market is open 8 a.m. to 1 p.m. And they will also be open on Friday, 3 p.m. to 6 p.m. every Tuesday and Friday throughout the summer, right next to the Sheriff's Department on Main Street in Muffordville. And you'll find local produce and lots of goodies, baked goods. They'll have honey. Sometimes there's meats and even some food trucks. And you can follow Hart County Farmers Market on Facebook to get any market day updates. So I know we got the rain and everything. If you want to see the updates, just go to their Facebook page and they can tell you more about that. All right. Let's see what else we got here to tell you about. A couple of things that's going to be happening
ahead of time might tell you about. WLOC is welcoming Nelly back to Kentucky, live at Beaver Dam Amphitheater. You might want to make that put that on your calendar for Saturday, September 19th. So it's going to be on down the road. But you can visit beaverdamamp.com or call the box office for your tickets at 270-274-7106. And we're always letting you know about some great shows at our local and regional venues. And, of course, we're Studio 101 WLOC. A little bit later on, Diamond Rio is going to be coming to Historic State Theater in Elizabethtown. That'll be October 30th. Want to give you a heads up about that. And you may call for more information, 234-8258, if you'd like to see Diamond Rio in our area. So you don't have to travel too far to see some of these great shows that are coming up. We welcome, of course, Marty Brown. That is going to be coming up Saturday night at Historica Plaza in Glasgow. Historic Plaza in Glasgow. That'll be Saturday night, June 13th. We welcome songwriter and singer Marty Brown. You can get your tickets at historicplaza.com. 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So letting you know about that as well, too. And don't forget, Mr. Jamie Johnson going to be back in Kentucky at Renfro Valley. 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Now, that's coming up on June 20th, so a little over a week away for that one. So not too far at all. And if you want to move on over to the AMP at Log Still Distillery, we're welcoming the Yin Yang Twins to Kentucky. 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And for your ticket information, it's area code 502-917-0200. And I want to tell you about that. Oak Ridge Boys coming up in the month of July. They're going to be at Renfro Valley, too. And that's going to be on Friday, July 3rd, as you get ready for your July 4th weekend. 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Or call the box office for tickets to go see the Headhunters, 270-274-7106. Once again, that'll be Saturday, July 4th at the Beaver Dam Amphitheater with the Kentucky Headhunters. So that's coming up, too. And lots more. We've got great lineups and different concerts. It's going to be throughout the area for the month of July, August, September. So we're just trying to tell you maybe some of those highlights of what is coming up pretty much for now. All right. Let's see. We told you in the news about your Cincinnati Reds. Of course, we're going to have coverage of that game. Don't forget. Catch that with the Padres. This will be their second game with them. And that'll be at 7:10 right here on Studio 101 WLOC. We'll have the first pitch. That'll be at 7:40 as you can catch that game. All right. A little bit later on, of course, for July 3rd, I also want to mention this is going to be in Cave City. They're going to have their annual, I should say, Cave City Fireworks Show, and it will be on Friday, July 3rd. So if you're looking for something to do, maybe some place to go, don't forget to check that out. Fireworks will begin at dusk at Cave Area Conference Center, July 3rd, for that fireworks show. Right now, Kentucky Headhunters.

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10: I am 74 years old. I was on America's Got Talent about 6 years ago, and Mel B of the Spice Girls did not like my jokes, which was disappointing because I wanted to open for her group. I could have been Old Spice. 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
10: Rocket League. 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Sometimes till 7 o'clock at night. As far as social media goes, you can follow me on the bulletin board at Kroger's. Or my chart. I just paid off my student loan. Y'all been in the light. Thank you very much.
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13: 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Today, breezy. We'll see some showers. Thunderstorms continuing. Could see new rainfall amounts between 3/4 and 1 inch possible. A high near 84. Overnight, a 60% chance of showers and thunderstorms. Low of 72 with rainfall amounts between 1/4 and 1/2 inch possible. Taking a look at tomorrow, partly cloudy. 60% chance of showers with possible thunderstorms at a high near 90. And Thursday, we'll see sunshine with no rain. At least for the daytime, and a high of 91. Right now, we do have some heavy rains, got thunderstorms, and we're still at 72 degrees.
0: And thank you, Lori. We do want to get it out there this morning that the new Caverna Boys basketball coach will be here this morning for an interview at 7:15. Jason Scott will be here as the new coach for the Caverna Colonels, and we will be talking with Jason and about what he's been doing in his past and before he gets here to Caverna, and then maybe the outlook of the Caverna boys basketball team. I think I gave Lori some information that Tick Rogers is going to be at Hart County High School today, and he's up for being inducted into the Kentucky Basketball Hall of Fame. So our congratulations to Tick Rogers and also to Jason Scott. All right, let's get into this date in history. It is June the 9th, 205 days remaining. If you look back to this date in 1973, some of you well remember that Secretariat won the Belmont Stakes by 31 lengths. Wow. Winning horse races Triple Crown and setting a still-standing record by running the 1.5-mile dirt course in 2 minutes, 24 seconds. A record. Still standing today.
13: Okay.
0: All right, 1954, during the Senate's Army McCarthy hearings, Army Special Counsel Joseph Welch berated Joseph McCarthy, a Republican from Wisconsin, asking, "Have you no sense of decency, sir? At long last, have you left no sense of decency?" 1972, heavy rains triggered record flooding in the Black Hills of South Dakota. The resulting disaster left at least 238 people dead. More than 1,300 homes were destroyed. 1986, the Rogers Commission released its report on the Space Shuttle Challenger disaster, criticizing NASA and rocket builder Morton Thickell for management problems leading to the explosion that claimed the lives of 7 astronauts. And then we move up to the year of 2013. Rafael Nadal became the first man to win 8 titles at the same Grand Slam tennis tournament. And after beating fellow Spaniard David Ferrer in this French Open final, Nadal would finish his career with 14 French Open titles. Birthdays today, sportscaster Dick Vitale is 87 today.
13: Dick Vitale.
0: I know that Dick has, he has battled cancer off and on for the last several years. Also, actor Michael J. Fox, 65, suffering from Parkinson's.
13: Mm-hmm.
0: And still around with us. And writer, filmmaker Aaron Sorkin, 65. Actor Johnny Depp, 63. You like Johnny Depp in
13: some of his movies? Yeah, he does pretty good.
0: Yeah, good actor.
13: Kind of weird, but yeah.
0: Actor Natalie Portman, 45.
13: Mm-hmm. That's it.
0: And let's get a little bit more in-depth this morning. I don't know how much Lori went into it, but we do have a flash flood watch and remaining in effect through this evening. And flash flooding will be caused by excessive rainfall continuing to be possible. Now, the portions include here in Hart County, all the way around us, Allen, Adair, Barron, Butler, Edmondson, Grayson, Green, Hardin, LaRue. I mean, all the local counties around Hart County included. And so excessive runoff may result in flooding of rivers, creeks, streams, and other low-lying and flood-prone locations. Low-water crossings may also be flooded. This warm, moisture-rich air mass will remain over this area now through at least Wednesday morning, along with a slow-moving disturbance. And area-wide rainfall totals will range from about 0.75, 3/4 inch to 2 inches through localized areas, and possibly 3 to over to over 7 inches of rain are possible. Raining concerns for this localized flash flooding until tomorrow morning. So again, you should monitor forecast, be prepared, of course, to take action should flash flood warnings continue to be issued. And again, they're expecting a large amount of rain. I was looking last night. They were calling 3 to 6 inches, and now they're saying it could be over 7 in some locations, and that is going to cause flooding. We know that, and we know that we have suffered loss of life here locally because of the flash flooding here. That's been, a couple of years ago. So, folks, turn around, don't drown, don't take a chance.
13: Mm-mm.
0: And, so be careful. We are going to get a lot of rain.
13: Especially today, yeah.
0: And so I want to remind you, too, to please drive with extreme caution. The roads are going to be slippery and wet due to that rainfall and ponding of water on the roadways. So leave early. Take extra time, extra precautions if you have to be somewhere by a certain time. Please take your time.
13: Stay off the phone. Look ahead.
0: And so let's get into birthdays today for June the 9th. Happy birthday going out to Chad Longston, Michelle Tweedy, Robert Minton, Haley Silvers, and Derek Reynolds. Those are the birthdays we have. And you may have a birthday. If you do, call that in this morning. We'll add it to our birthday square. And 270-786-4400. By the way, this week we are saluting anniversaries here on our swap shop and giving you a chance to win a large one-topping pizza from Pizza Hut for that lucky couple. So you can do that between 8 and 9 this morning. Call those in as well as your swap shop items. So that's a look at this date in history. A little update on the weather forecast. We'll try to keep you updated and posted as we receive any updates from the National Weather Service in Louisville. Chris will be back with us to join us on Thursday morning.
13: Yep.
0: And so I'm sure he'll be, I'm sure he's tracking all this weather and everything. And you can watch for the WLOC Facebook page updates on that weather as well. All right, we're going to take a break here, and when we come back, we'll have a look at the National Day calendar at 17 in front of 7 here on a Tuesday morning.
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0: And good morning, everybody. 15 here in front of the top of the hour. Studio 101 Live. Right now, 72 degrees. We do have rain and a flash flood watch in effect through Wednesday morning. And so, again, please drive with extreme caution in case you're just joining us this morning. There will be ponding of water on the roadways. And some of the roads could become impassable with the flash flood watch in effect. So turn around, don't drown, and take those precautions today, all right? And let's get into the National Day calendar for today. It is Donald Duck Day. Can you talk like Donald Duck? Can you say something else?
1: I don't know.
0: You don't know?
1: What is it? What else does Donald Duck say?
0: Well, just say, I don't know. All right, there you go.
1: I had to whisper it.
0: Is anybody rather Lori to talk that way than her natural voice?
1: All right, Devine, you try Donald Duck. Okay, come on.
2: I don't think I can do it.
1: What'd you say?
0: All right, it is National Call Your Doctor Day.
1: Call my doctor?
0: Call your doctor.
1: When they're no good, I can't get in.
0: Well, I know it, but call him anyway. Let him know you was thinking about it.
1: They were like, oh, you can come in September.
0: Yeah.
1: While I'm dying here, you know?
0: Yeah. Well, okay. I'm sorry, your spot is filled up. Can you make it March next year?
1: Yeah. What good does that do?
0: I don't know. It is National Forklift Safety Day. And
1: You better be.
0: Yeah, you better be. Because you never know, you know, if you've got a forklift. And I've never driven one, but I do know enough about it, and I've heard about accidents, mm-hmm. that if you're carrying something that's in front of you, and you may not see what is in front of you, to be careful.
1: That's true.
0: You know, you could hurt someone.
1: Yeah, I don't need to be on them, I don't guess.
0: No, definitely not. Please, don't hire Lori to drive a forklift, please.
1: I resent that.
0: I mean, the company will be shutting down before the end of the day.
1: Lori's on the forklift.
0: It is National Meal Prep Day.
1: That's a good one.
0: Yeah. So now you prepped a meal last night with chocolate gravy and biscuits.
1: Meal, yeah. And we have regular sausage gravy too.
0: Okay.
1: Mm-hmm. With biscuits and eggs. Yeah.
0: Okay.
1: It was good. I got my tummy full.
0: All right. She's full this morning, so she's okay.
1: Yep.
0: It is National Mitchell Day. So if your name is Mitchell, such as Mitchell Loxton, it's your day.
1: And good morning to Mitchell Porner. He's my cousin and my neighbor.
0: You know any other Mitchells?
1: Oh, I'm sure I probably do.
0: Okay. It is National No Apologies Period Day.
1: No apologies.
0: No apologies.
1: All right.
0: And then here's one I could get along with. It's National Strawberry Rhubarb Pie Day.
1: I love that. It's
0: I do
1: so
0: too.
1: Good.
0: My mom used to raise rhubarb.
1: I like to have that pie this morning be good.
0: Oh, my goodness. Mm-mm. It would be with some ice cream.
1: You don't even have to have ice cream, Dwayne.
0: Well, you don't, but I mean, you know, if you want to just make it a little sweeter.
1: Yeah, put some more sugar on it.
0: Mm-hmm. Anytime that, you know, you need it a little bit better, just put a little more sugar on it.
1: Yep.
0: That'll take care of it.
1: That's right.
0: Mm-hmm.
1: Like my chocolate gravy.
0: Yep. All right. It is 6:49 here on Studio 101 WLOC. And we do have Jason Scott, the new Caverna Boys basketball coach, coming in at about 7:15, 7:20 this morning. But in the meantime, of course, we've got some music for you. Going to get in. And then news coming up at 7. Horse Cave City Council, Mumfordville City Council met last night. And Tick Rogers is going to be in Mumfordville today at the Harnett County High School.
1: Yeah.
0: And they're going to be interviewing him about being inducted into the Kentucky Boys Basketball Hall of Fame. He's a former Mr. Basketball for the state of Kentucky. So our congratulations to Tick Rogers. And also, Jason Scott will be with us at 7:15, the new Caverna Boys basketball coach. So congratulations to Jason as well. All right, let's get into some music. Got a little Brooks and Dunn for you this morning.

0: Dwight Yoakam.
1: Hartha Joan.
0: Do want to remind you, Hart Fiscal Court will meet this morning, and that's going to be at 9 o'clock there at the Fiscal Courtroom there at the Hart County Courthouse in Mumfordville. Several items are listed on that agenda for reports and also new business. So you might want to attend that meeting. We'll have a report on that meeting a little bit later on. Our time this morning is 3 minutes away from the top of the hour. We've got local news along with obituaries, your weather, sports. It's all coming up right here on Studio 101 and the Jason Scott interview this morning. Stay with us.
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7: This is Matt Jones with Kentucky Sports Radio. 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
1: Good morning. It's 7 a.m. I'm Lori Houchins. Flash flood watch in effect, and we have rain and 72 degrees.
0: I'm Dwayne Forbes. Your Fox News update is next. 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
9: News. I'm Gianna Gelosi. It is primary day for a handful of states across the country with voters set to make their voices heard in Maine, Nevada, South Carolina. In Maine, Democrats want to flip Susan Collins' seat.
10: Democrat Graham Plattner has been plagued by a series of scandals and accusations. They include the candidate's Nazi-style chest tattoo, which is now covered, claims of messaging women outside his marriage, and allegations from several women who say that they had been involved with him, describing the relationship as toxic and volatile.
9: Fox's Alex Hogan. President Trump still pushing for a deal with Iran and says we could have an idea of a potential peace agreement in the coming days.
11: After President Trump called on Israel and Iran to stop shooting, both sides agreed. Since then, Israel has continued to operate against Iran-backed Hezbollah in Lebanon.
9: Fox's Trey Yingst. 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
1: Presented by Mammoth Valley Park and Manatee Funeral Home. Horse Cave City Council met yesterday, and also Mumfordville City Council met as well. We'll have those reports coming up. 7:01 right now, we do have rain, 72 degrees, and we do have a flash flood watch in effect until this evening. From the Studio 101 News Desk, I'm Lori Houchins. Horse Cave City Council met yesterday in regular session. After minutes were approved, the financial report was given. Matt Pettigo, Brad, and also Dave Foster spoke on resolutions 2604, authorizing 2026 community development block grant community projects for the installation of an incline elevator for guests at Hidden River Cave, and also passed Tony Keithley, Hart County Emergency Management, also spoke on approval of updated emergency operations plan, and that passed as well, too. An ordinance adopting the City of Horse Cave annual budget for the fiscal year beginning July 1st of 26 and ending June 30th of 27 by estimating revenues and appropriations. The second reading also passed, and they approved seeking bids for a stage AI Maple Avenue Park, and also departmental reports were given, as well as mayor's reports. And they say a big thank you to Horse Cave Rotary Club for the $20,000 donation to the Maple Avenue Park stage and to the American Cave Museum for a $5,000 donation. Mumfordville City Council met at City Hall in their regular session meeting yesterday. Minutes were given and approved along with the financial report, and old business was approved for the budget for the fiscal year of 2026-27. New business included the first reading of the ordinance to establish cash rounding standards. Also, approval of updated emergency operations plan. Tony Keithley spoke on the plan. Local assistance road program grant was approved. Mumfordville will receive $100,000 and $15,000. Departmental reports such as fire, police, tourism, cemetery, sports complex, and zoning, water, and code enforcement were also given. And just ahead, a man has been arrested on assault charges in Glasgow, and we'll have a complete look at your weather forecast coming up. It is 7:04.
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1: Glasgow Police Department made an assault arrest Monday. 29-year-old William Pitcock was charged with assault, fourth-degree domestic violence, minor injury, and disorderly conduct, second degree. Pitcock was lodged in Barron County Detention Center. The Warren County Sheriff's Office is seeking information concerning a burglary that occurred early Monday morning. Security cameras inside a home on Browning Road in Bowling Green show two men in masks forcing their way into the residence and taking items from the home. Anyone having information involving the burglary should contact the Warren County Sheriff's Department at 270-842-1633. Caverna High School Athletics is welcoming their new head boys basketball coach, Jason Scott. Jason Scott is a graduate of Caverna High School, and he went on to begin his career in law enforcement. And also, Coach Scott has remained connected to Colonel basketball through the years. Jason Scott is a graduate of Caverna High School, and he went on to begin his career in law enforcement. And also, Coach Scott has remained connected to Colonel basketball through the years. He will be our special guest this morning, 7:15, right here on

2. We'll have coverage of, once again, the Reds as they take on the Padres at 7:10 tonight. And then, of course, first pitch will be at 7:40 on Studio 101 WLOC. 67-year-old James Edward, known as Eddie Day, died Friday at his home. A funeral service for Eddie Day will be conducted at 1 p.m. today at the Chapel of Sego Funeral Home. Burial will follow in Jaggers Cemetery at Cub Run. Friends may visit this morning after 8 o'clock at Sego. Jacob Allen and Jackson Allen Huff, the infant sons of Randall Huff and Brittany Grimsley, passed away prematurely. Graveside services for Jacob Allen and Jackson Allen Huff will be held this Wednesday at 10 a.m. at Glasgow Municipal Cemetery. 96-year-old Betty Jo Pettigo Sexton of Hicesville died at NHC Healthcare in Glasgow Sunday. A funeral service for Betty Jo Sexton will be conducted at 2 p.m. on Wednesday at Bob Hunt Funeral Chapel. Burial will follow in Hicesville Cemetery. Friends may visit today from 11 to 7 and Wednesday after 9 a.m. until time for service at the funeral home. 91-year-old Peggy Cardwell Johnson of Sweden died Wednesday. A funeral service for Peggy Cardwell Johnson will be conducted at 2 p.m. Wednesday at Patton Funeral Home, Brownsville Chapel. Burial will follow in Sweden Church Cemetery. Friends may visit at the Brownsville Chapel Wednesday from 10 till 2.

0: The National Weather Service in Louisville has issued a flash flood warning for Southern Greene County in Central Kentucky, East Central Hard County in Central Kentucky, South Central Taylor County in Central Kentucky, until 10:15 a.m. Central Daylight Time, or 11:15 a.m. Eastern Daylight Time. At 7:07 a.m. Central Daylight Time, or 8:07 a.m. Eastern Daylight Time, Doppler radar indicated thunderstorms producing heavy rain across the warned area. Between 2 and 3 inches of rain have fallen. Additional rainfall amounts of 2 to 2.5 inches are possible in the warned area. Flash flooding is ongoing or expected to begin shortly. Expected hazards include flash flooding caused by thunderstorms. Severe weather has been confirmed by law enforcement agency when you can do so safely and have them relay your report to the National Weather Service in Louisville.
1: Seventy-seven-year-old Rosemary Klein of Cave City died Sunday at the medical center. A funeral service for Rosemary Klein will be conducted at 11 o'clock Thursday at Patton Funeral Home's Cave City Chapel. With burial to follow in the Heistville Cemetery, visitation will take place between 3 and 7 Wednesday evening and Thursday from 8 to 11 at Patton Funeral Home, Cave City Chapel. And that's under the direction of Patton Funeral Home. 58-year-old Larry Winford Glass of Hardyville died Friday at T.J. Sampson Hospital. Funeral service for Larry Winford Glass will be conducted at 1 p.m. Thursday at Hatcher and Sadler Funeral Home. Burial will follow in Pleasant Grove Cemetery in Cub Run. Friends may visit Thursday after 10 a.m. at the funeral home. Leanne Kern, age 86, died recently. A funeral service for Leanne Kern will be Thursday at 2 at A.F. Crow and Son Funeral Home. Burial will follow in Glasgow Municipal Cemetery. Friends may visit Thursday after 11 at the funeral home. Billy Joe Jewell, age 77 of Bonneville, died Saturday at his home. No services are scheduled at this time as cremation was chosen. Seago Funeral Home is in charge of the arrangements. And as we just heard, we do have that flash flood warning in effect for our area through 10:15 a.m. Your weather is next, brought to you by Hauck Insurance Agency, Green River Tire and Oil. It is 7:11.
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3: A flash flood warning is in effect through 10:15 a.m. this morning for East Central Hart County. Flood watch in effect through this evening. Today, breezy showers, thunderstorms, new rainfall amounts between 3/4 and 1 inch are possible. We'll see a high near 84. Overnight, a 60% chance of showers and thunderstorms, low around 72. We'll see a new rainfall amount between 1/4 and 1/2 inch possible. Wednesday, partly cloudy, 60% chance of showers, possible thunderstorms, and a high near 90. For Wednesday night, mostly clear, low around 73. We'll see sunshine returning Thursday, warming up with a high of 91. And by Friday, mostly sunny, a 70% chance of showers and thunderstorms, high near 88. Then on Saturday for your weekend, mostly sunny with a high near 86. And currently, we do have some rain. We're at 73 degrees. 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
4: It is Tuesday, June 9th, Kentucky. I'm Scott Fitzgerald. Let's talk sports here on the Kentucky News Network. And unfortunately, starting off on a sad note, Kentucky football is mourning the loss of defensive lineman Nick Smith. He's died at the age of 20, the school announced. Smith was entering his redshirt freshman season after joining the Wildcats in the 2025 recruiting class. The native of Loganville, Georgia, recorded 11 tackles for loss and 2 sacks in high school and was moving into his role with the Kentucky Wildcats. Again, Kentucky defensive lineman Nick Smith dead at the age of 20. On to basketball, it was a big night in the Big Apple last night for Victor Wembanyama and the San Antonio Spurs. They avoid the dreaded 3-0 deficit. They beat the Knicks 115-111. Former Kentucky Wildcat De'Aaron Fox dropped 12 points for the Spurs, while fellow Kentucky Wildcat Carl Anthony Towns dropped 11 for the Knicks. And the Reds suffered their 5th straight loss. They fall to the Padres in their series opener 6-2. They'll send Chase Burns to the hill tonight. I'm Scott Fitzgerald.
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3: 3, 2, 1. Welcome to our second hour of this morning show with Dwayne and Lori. We've got special guest, a new head coach been named for Hart County High School basketball. We'll tell you about that. Special guest, Jason Scott's going to be with us. And don't forget, we do have that flash flood warning until 10:15 a.m.
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12: And good morning, 18 here after the hour, 7 o'clock on a rainy Tuesday morning. Special guest Jason Scott, brand new Caverna Boys basketball coach, just been announced. And good morning, Jason.
18: Good morning, Dwayne. Appreciate you having
12: me. Well, hang on just a minute. Let me get your mic on. Try it again.
18: Good morning, Dwayne. Appreciate you having me this morning.
12: Well, it's good to have you here, and congratulations on being named the new Caverna Boys basketball coach. And that just came down, didn't it?
18: They offered me the position about 3 weeks ago. And since I just retired through the police department in Bowling Green, I had to get permission from the retirement board to be able to take another job that pays into state funding. So just got that letter yesterday saying that I am good to go. So we'll start practice today.
12: All right. Starting practice today. Not wasting any time at all. I know that you attended Caverna school growing up, but tell us a little bit about yourself and if you played any athletics at Caverna and from back in high school.
18: Yeah, grew up in Caverna. My dad was a teacher there at Caverna, retired after 27 years, and my mom also worked in the school district as well. So I did graduate in 1999, played baseball, played basketball, played a little bit of tennis my senior year, so was actively involved in Caverna athletics, and then went on to Western University where I got my bachelor's degree, graduated in 2004, and immediately started my career there with the Bowling Green Police Department in 2004, and worked 22 years before retiring at the end of April this year.
12: So did you start working for Bowling Green Police Department just as soon as you got out of college, or had you already maybe been hired before you even got out of college?
18: I ended up going into the application process early 2004. I got hired May of 04, started July of 04, so not a lot of time, downtime in between. So,
12: and how many years did you spend with the Bowling Green Police Department?
18: Just under 22, so ended up retiring as an assistant chief. So made my way up and had the potential of moving further, but when I heard that Coach Pittman was going to be resigning, I knew that it was time to do something different. So That's why I decided to go ahead and retire and try to put my name in the hat to see if I could land this head coaching job.
12: And before we get to that, what positions did you hold with the Bowling Green Police Department when you worked with them?
18: A little bit of everything. So I started out as a patrol officer, training officer. I learned how to ride the motorcycles back in 07. Ended up being a Harley instructor to teach people how to ride the police motorcycles. 09 to 13, I was a undercover detective with the Drug Task Force. And then in 13, I started promoting up leadership. So a sergeant in patrol, a captain in patrol and investigations. And then as I promoted to assistant chief, I was over the patrol division. And then most recently, logistics and research. So a Monday through Friday upstairs job, you know, so it wasn't too bad. Great place to work. So if you're out there listening, thinking about law enforcement, I definitely suggest that you put it with the Bowling Green Police Department. I can't say anything bad about it.
15: Okay. All right. Well, congratulations, and thank you for your service to protecting our community, part of our community. And so you are named now the head basketball coach at Caverna. Has this been something that's been a dream of yours, maybe back in the back of your head?
18: Absolutely. I've always tried to stay involved with sports and followed Caverna. And you know, it all started back. My love with basketball probably was the 92 team with Caverna, with Jason Woodard and Jason Claycomb and the ones like that. So watching those games, I heard Lori talk earlier about how Tick Rogers is going to be there at Hart County today for the Hall of Fame induction. That's awesome, but because that's the rivalry that I remember that got me into basketball was Jason Woodard and Tick Rogers. Everybody wanted to watch that game, and so move forward. In 2017, Josh Davis was the head coach of Caverna, and I had the opportunity to be the middle school coach and had a lot of fun with that, and I was an assistant to him. I helped a couple years ago. I helped Terrence Miles a couple games as an assistant coach. When he was there, and then this past year, I had the opportunity to be an assistant coach with Coach Pittman, and we had a phenomenal year. It was a fun year to be around the kids, so I liked that a whole lot and knew that that was the main thing that got me to say, okay, it's time to do something different. It was fun to be a part of these kids' lives and try to be a positive influence, and that's what I want to continue to do.
15: And even between Coach Terrence Miles and Coach Barker, you did some sports casting for us with Caverna Colonel Basketball.
18: Yeah, I did that for 3 years. So
15: yeah,
18: my job, being on call and stuff like that, didn't really allow me to be on the sidelines. I always said that I couldn't be in LaRue County or Washington County and something big take place in Bowling Green and have to step aside. So I do appreciate you affording me the opportunity to just stay in the sports, and it always worked out, you know, having two people on the air. You know, if something did happen, I would be able to break away, but luckily never nothing ever happened to where I had to break away, and I love doing the play-by-play here for WLOC, and it was a lot of fun.
15: Started out working with me, and then we brought Maurice Bennett on, and he's doing a great job, and you all teamed up and had a great time together and joined one another sports casting, and then you've got a son that's on the Caverna boys basketball team, and
18: It is definitely going to be different this year. Anytime that you have nine seniors that graduate from a team of 12.
15: That's a loss, man, I'm telling you.
18: It's a huge loss, but I can't say enough about those guys. You know, out of the nine seniors, seven of those seniors will be going on to further their athletic career in college. You have the Martin twins that's going to Kentucky State University to play football. And then you have five players that's going to play basketball. Gavin Lightning, Georgetown. Isaiah Bradley going to Union. Then you have Quartavion Maxey going to Midway. You have Jaceon Graves going to Columbia State down in Tennessee. And then Jalen Crane, the one that everybody's followed for the past 4 or 5 years, signed a D1 scholarship with Alcorn State. So I couldn't be prouder of those guys. But that being said, that's a huge hit. And I knew that going into it. So this year, the real plan is to really start some fundamentals with these kids because, as mentioned, Cannon will be coming back. He'll be a junior. I'll have Junior Rice, Jordan Rice. I'll have Mazen Elmadi that'll be coming back. So those are the three that dressed on varsity last year that'll be juniors. And then I'm getting word of several athletes inside the school that's played basketball in their past, but knowing that they were in the shadows of Jalen Crane and the twins and stuff like that, they didn't feel like that they would have the opportunity to play. Well, now they get that opportunity. So today we're going to have open gym at 3 o'clock to 4:30. So if you're listening in or your child's a student at Caverna that's interested in playing basketball, didn't think they would have a chance, come on out this afternoon, or there'll be some more dates come up that I'll have open gym, but I'm really wanting to see what interest that I have out there. Again, waiting for the retiree board to clear me. I wasn't able to have meetings with the kids or anything before school was over with, so I'm kind of going into it blind right now, knowing what my team's going to look like, but I'm definitely looking forward to the opportunity and the challenges ahead.
15: So is that a little bit, I don't want to use the word scary, but I mean, is that a little bit not knowing how many is going to come out or what you're looking at? What's the feeling? I mean, how do you feel coming into this like that? That not knowing who's coming out?
18: Well, you don't know what you don't know. I would love to have 12 or 15 suit up. I definitely want to make sure that I have the 5-on-5 in practices. But I did have the opportunity, another Caverna alumni, Bart Fleener, uh-huh. A lot of people know him in this area, gave me the opportunity to be an assistant coach with him over the summer for his AAU team. And I got to meet a lot of good kids from across the regions playing on that team, but I got to learn a lot from him as well. So there's a lot of simple actions, a lot of defensive schemes, stuff like that he taught that I feel very confident that if you can dribble a basketball, we're going to be able to teach you how to play basketball the right way, and we can be competitive. Because I like to tell everybody this too, like, when you're looking across the district, LaRue County is going to be tough this year. They only lost one player last year.
15: They're always tough.
18: No, they're always tough. And they only lost that Aiden Seidel this year. So everybody's coming back. Mikey Harris, he's a tough kid that's played very well this summer in AAU. But when you look across the district, yeah, we lost 9 seniors, but other teams lost people too, you know. So that's the thing about high school basketball. And in high school basketball, it's crazy too, because you got one kid that's, you know, 5'8", sophomore that never played very much and hits a growth spurt over the summer, and he's coming back as 6'4", and might end up being the go-to guy that didn't even get a chance, you know. So high school basketball is different than your college recruiting or anything like that, because you don't know what you're going to have from year to year. But as long as they come in with a good attitude, show some effort, I feel confident that we'll be at least in some games this year. And my goal this year is to teach them a foundation of defense, offense, to where maybe next year and the year after that, then we get a lot more competitive again.
15: Okay. Well, it sounds like you've got a good outlook and you know, take your time and see what's there today and maybe in the days ahead when you have those open practices and bring those boys together, and I'm sure that they will maybe later on. I don't know if y'all have got anything planned as far as maybe playing some like summer games where that you might be able to, I think you're allowed to do that, and maybe gel a bit more together. And
18: you are. Right now, again, been hamstringed a little bit. I'm waiting for my clearance to get started. My goal up front over the next 2 or 3 weeks is to really get in there, try to get a foundation and figure out what we have. And then you've got dead period coming up at the end of June, 1st of July. And then we'll kind of see where we're at. But one thing that I told the superintendent, Ms. Abel, and Peter DeStefano, the athletic director, is I'll do what they want me to do this summer. But my main goal is to try to get in there, teach some fundamentals, and really work on some skill work. Because the last thing that I would want to do is schedule a team to do a summer league game and our team's not ready to play that game yet. And then that really hurt the confidence of the boys compared to, you know, when you start October 15th, your first game's usually not until after Thanksgiving. So you can really come together a whole lot better during that time, build some confidence before you play Fort Knox as the first game is always who we play. So I don't want to do anything that's going to that hurt the confidence of the team early on as we're trying to build it back. But we're definitely going to be in the gym trying to get better. So,
15: okay. Well, we certainly appreciate you stopping by this morning. And anything you want to leave with the folks about anything about Jason Scott or anything that's going on that you need to share with the folks this morning?
18: No, I just definitely appreciate, as soon as it hit Facebook that I was offered the position, I've had nothing but community support and a lot of people that's very happy that an alumni is coming back. You know, I know Jordan Rice was an alumni and did 1 year as a head coach, but thinking back, you know, all the way back to Mike Deaton in the 90s, like, I don't think, other than Jordan, I don't think there's been an alumni come back to coach the team. So I definitely appreciate the Caverna support, the community support, and look forward to seeing more of that as the season progresses, and come out and support the Colonels.
15: All right. Well, thank you, Jason Scott, new head boys basketball coach at Caverna, stopping in and visiting with us this morning. And best wishes and best of luck in the upcoming season.
18: I appreciate it, Dwayne. Thank you.
15: All right, Jason Scott, the new head boys basketball coach at Caverna. We're going to take a break. We'll come back and have a look at entertainment history today. Lori will also have a look at that flash flood watch in your forecast, and it could be up to 6 or 7 inches in some sections.
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25: I'm in my 40s, and millennials, you're here. 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Thank you for paying attention. I know it's really hard for your people. You're probably on 12 different kinds of medications to make that happen from the articles that I've read. And I know you have tough jobs as gluten-free web designers and vegan Uber drivers, Bitcoin Venmo managers. There were 5 jobs that I could have got when I got out of high school. 5 that I could have had. There was a band called The Village People. Those were your job choices. I was an Indian chief from 1991 to 1995. That's true. That's actually true, everybody.
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3: 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We do have a flood watch warning in effect for East Central Hart County through 10:15 a.m. Flash flood watch is in effect through this evening for our area. Breezy today, showers and thunderstorms, high of 84. Our new rainfall amounts between 3/4 and an inch possible. Overnight, a 60% chance of showers, thunderstorms, low of 72. New rainfall amounts between 1/4 and 1/2 inch possible. Wednesday, partly cloudy, 60% chance of showers, possible thunderstorms, with a high near 90, overnight low of 73. And looking good for Thursday, but hot. Sunshine with a high near 91. And right now, we're holding at light rain and 72 degrees.
15: All right, don't take anything away from what Lori said, but let's add two. And what else the Weather Service has here for us. Additional details this morning. There may be excessive runoff resulted in the flooding of creeks, streams, and other low-lying areas. And so we want you to know about that. A warm, moisture-rich air mass will remain over this area through Wednesday morning, along with a slow-moving disturbance. And area rainfall totals ranging from 3/4 of an inch to 2 inches through localized areas of 3 to over 7 inches of rain. So some of these areas are going to be very saturated, which is going to cause locally flash flooding. So please drive with extreme caution if you're traveling in a vehicle, and allow extra time to travel for braking, and be cautious. The roads could become slick, and you know, a lot of times when the road is wet, that you can't brake on a dime, and so it will take you a little bit longer to get stopped in traffic. So be careful today, all right? It's 23 here in front of 8 o'clock, and your entertainment history lesson today. 1963, Johnny Depp was born in Kentucky. He stars in the Tom Petty and Heartbreakers video for Into the Great Wide Open and plays guitar on tracks by Oasis, Patti Smith, and Ryan Adams. And then we move up to 1978. Dire Straits released their self-titled debut album in the UK. The single, Sultans of Swing, takes off, and the album ends up going platinum in several territories, including the United States.

Moving on to 1986, Genesis released Invisible Touch, their most successful album. The title track gives them their only number one hit.

And then in 1990, Wilson Phillips hit number one on the Hot 100 with Hold On, a feat accomplished by their famous parents in the 60s. Wendy and Carney Wilson are the daughters of Brian Wilson of the Beach Boys. Shana Phillips was born to John and Michelle Phillips of the Mamas and Papas.

0: And then we move up to 2025. Sly Stone died from COPD at the age of 82. With his group Sly and the Family Stone, he brought lively funk grooves to the charts with songs like I Wanna Take You Higher. The band fell apart in the mid-1970s when it battled drug addiction, and Stone remained reclusive and erratic the rest of his life, sabotaging various comeback opportunities. I guess my favorite Sly and the Family Stone song was Hot Fun in the Summertime that they made a hit back in the late 60s, early 70s.
1: That was a good one.
0: And that's a look at your entertainment history for today. And we still got to lick the lyric, but we'll take a look at your local birthdays for today. For June the 9th, happy birthday going out to Chad Loxton, Michelle Tweedy, also Robert Minton, Haley Silvers, and Derek Reynolds. Those are the birthdays we have. And if you have a birthday today, give us a call, and we'll get that added to the birthday square here at Studio 101. And from 8:15 to 9, we will be saluting on our swap shop this morning anniversaries. Anybody that was married during the month of June, you can call those in and get signed up to win, all right? And we're going to go ahead and take a break here. When we come back, Lori is going to lick a lyric and give you a chance to win a prize. So stay with us. Coming up on 7:43 on a rainy Tuesday morning.
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9: Wake up!
0: And a good morning, everyone. And 15 here in front of the top of the hour. It's time to maybe lick a lyric. And we've got Lori this morning, and she has got the lyric for you. And if you've not won in the last 30 days, we're going to give you a chance to win your choice. Again, of the Bowling Green Hot Rod tickets, tickets to the Barlot Theater, or tickets to the train ride at Kentucky Railway Museum. So be the first caller, and you can be the winner, all right? And we'll be adding in some other prizes. Just got to get that printer in, and so that we can print out those Beach Bend tickets. We'll have maybe some Hot Rod tickets and Reds tickets, too, that'll be thrown in there as well, along with some others. So continue to listen, and you can win this summer right here on Studio 101 WLOC. Lori, what do you have?
1: The phone rings in the middle of the night.
0: The phone rings in the middle of the night. Hello? Hello?
1: The phone rings in the middle of the night.
0: Boy, that could be any song, I guess.
1: Can you tell me what song it is?
0: I can't.
1: This is the lyric.
0: The phone rings in the middle of the night.
1: The phone rings in the middle of the night.
0: Anybody out there know the answer to this, the artist or the song title? Dial us up, 270-786-4400, 786-4400. You can be a winner.
1: Yes, sir. We got any takers yet?
0: No, I think you're going to have to give us something else.
1: Okay, I'm going to give you...
0: Well, wait a minute.
1: Okay.
0: I think somebody may be on their toes. In fact, there's two lines ringing, but the first one was ringing first, all right? Good morning. Who are we talking to?
9: Cindy.
0: Cindy?
9: Yes, Cindy.
0: Where are you calling from, Cindy?
9: Mumfordsville.
0: All right, and Lori?
1: The lyric is, the phone rings in the middle of the night. Can you tell me the song?
9: It's Welcome to Earth, Third Rock from the Sun.
1: No, I'm sorry. That's not the correct one.
0: Sorry.
1: Sorry, but thanks for playing.
0: Okay, so we'll take another caller here, and somebody else is calling. Good
1: All
0: morning.
1: Right.
0: Who are we talking to?
10: Michelle.
0: Okay, Michelle. And where are you calling from?
10: Hardeeville.
0: All right. And good morning, Hardeeville. And Lori, repeat it one more time.
1: Okay. The lyric is, the phone rings in the middle of the night. What is the song?
10: Is it Girls Just Want to Have Fun by Lauper?
1: It is. Yes, it is. Congratulations.
0: All right. Congratulations.
1: Good job.
0: Boy, I tell you what, you know your songs, don't you?
10: A little bit.
0: Okay. Well, you knew more about it than I did. I did not know that one at all.
1: She could do it with one line.
0: One line.
1: I'm very proud of you.
0: Yeah. Congratulations. And we do have a pair of tickets to Barn Lot Theater or a pair of tickets to the train rides there at Kentucky Railway Museum in New Haven or two Bowling Green Hot Rod tickets.
10: I'll take the train rides.
0: You're going to take the train rides.
1: Popular choice.
0: Yeah, it's been a popular choice this week, so congratulations. And we'll have those with your name on it. And again, your name?
10: Michelle Morgan.
0: All right, Michelle, thank you so much. You can pick those up anytime here at WLOC. Thank you. Congratulations. Stay dry today. Be careful as you travel on the road.
10: All right, you too.
0: All right, thank you.
1: Thanks for playing.
0: All right, so Michelle Morgan is our winner this morning here on Studio 101 WLOC. 749, and I've got some music for you this morning. And Don Williams, Gentle Giant.
11: Coffee black, cigarette, start this day like all the rest. First thing every morning that I do is start missing you.

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5: Good morning. It's 7:57. I'm Lori Houchins. Currently, we have cloudy skies, 72 degrees. 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
6: News. I'm CJ Papa. Voters going to the polls in Maine for its primary.
7: Democrats essentially facing off against themselves as to whether or not to support this controversial candidate, Graham Plattner, an oysterman, a Marine, an Army veteran. He's also facing a slew of scandals here. The latest rough headline comes via Plattner's former political director, titled, "I know firsthand why Graham Plattner shouldn't be a U.S. Senator."
6: Fox's Marley Line reporting from Portland. Primaries also taking place in South Carolina, Nevada, and North Dakota. President Trump pushes for peace with Iran, saying it could come in a few days. Meanwhile,
8: CENTCOM gave an update on those two helicopter crew members that were lost at sea. We're told that they were rescued by American forces after their helicopter went down.
6: That's Fox's Aisha Hosni at the White House. U.S. Central Command says those soldiers are in stable condition. 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
5: 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Horse Cave City Council and Munfordville City Council met in session yesterday. We'll have all the details. And a man has been arrested on assault charges in Glasgow. Good morning. It's 7:59 from the Studio 101 News Desk. I'm Lori Houchins reporting. We do have a flash flood warning in effect through 10:15 a.m. this morning, and that's for East Central Hart County. And there is a flood watch in effect through this evening for our area as well. In our news, Horse Cave City Council met in session yesterday, resolution authorizing 2026 Community Development Block Grant Community Projects for the installation of an incline elevator for guests at Hidden River Cave was passed. Tony Keithley, Hart County Emergency Management Director, spoke on approval of updated emergency operations plan, which passed. And the court approved to seek bids for Stage AI Maple Avenue Park. And a thank you to Horse Cave Rotary Club for a $20,000 donation to the Maple Avenue Park stage and to the American Cave Museum, for a $5,000 donation. Mufferville City Council met on Monday in new business. The first reading was given for an ordinance to establish cash rounding standards and also approval given for updated emergency operations plan, as well as approval for local assistance road program grant. Mufferville will receive $100,000 and $15,000. And just ahead, a man has been arrested on assault charges in Glasgow. And we'll have a complete look at your weather forecast coming up. It's 8:01.
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5: Glasgow Police Department made an arrest Monday for assault charges. 29-year-old William Pitcock was charged with assault fourth degree, domestic violence with minor injury, as well as disorderly conduct second degree. Pitcock was lodged in Barron County Detention Center. Warren County Sheriff's Office is seeking information concerning a burglary that occurred early Monday morning. Security cameras inside a home on Browning Road in Bowling Green showed two men in masks forcing their way into the residence and taking items from the home. Anyone having information involving the burglary should contact the Warren County Sheriff's Department at 270-842-1633. Caverna High School Athletics welcomes Jason Scott, the new head boys basketball coach. He was a guest on our show this morning earlier. And Jason Scott is a 1999 graduate of Caverna High School, where he played basketball and baseball, graduating from Western Kentucky University and began a career in law enforcement. He has remained connected to Colonel basketball through the years as he served as Caverna Middle School head coach during the 2018-19 season. And a varsity assistant coach on three separate occasions, which included this past season's district championship run. Coach Scott is extremely excited for the opportunity to lead the boys basketball program at Caverna High School. Also, Tick Rogers is going to be at Hart County High School today being interviewed for being selected for the Kentucky Basketball Hall of Fame. Hart County Fiscal Court will meet in session this morning at 9 a.m. And also in sports action from last night, the Cincinnati Reds lost to the San Diego Padres, a final score 6-2. We'll have coverage of the Cincinnati Reds as they take on the Padres once again this evening. And that begins at 7:10. The first pitch will be at 7:40 right here on Studio 101 WLOC. We do have a warning as well as a watch in effect for flash flooding. 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
5: A flood watch warning is in effect through 10:15 a.m. for East Central Hart County. We also have a flood watch in effect through this evening. Today, breezy with showers and thunderstorms, high of 84. New rainfall amounts between 3/4 to up to an inch possible. Overnight, a 60% chance of showers, low around 72. New rainfall amounts between 1/4 and 1/2 inch possible. Taking a look at Wednesday, partly cloudy, a 60% chance of showers and possible thunderstorms with a high near 90. Wednesday night calls for mostly clear skies and a low of 73. Sunshine returning on Thursday, warming up with a high near 91. And for Friday, we'll see mostly sunny skies and a high of around 88. There will be a 70% chance of showers and thunderstorms on Friday. And then Saturday for your weekend, mostly sunny, high near 80. And for Friday, we'll see mostly sunny skies and a high of around 88. There will be a 70% chance of showers and thunderstorms on Friday. And then Saturday for your weekend, mostly sunny, high near 87.

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2: '67-year-old James Edward Eddie Day died Friday, June 5th at his home. He was born in Mumfordville and was a member of the Dorsey Chapel Methodist Church. He was a farmer and a heavy equipment operator. Survivors include his children, Wendy Jacoby, and her husband David, and Daniel Day. Funeral services for James Edward Eddie Day will be held at 1 p.m. this afternoon in the chapel of the Sigo Funeral Home. Burial to follow in the Jaggers Cemetery at Cub Run. Visitation is at the Sigo Funeral Home. Jacob Allen Huff and Jackson Allen Huff, infant sons of Randall Huff and Brittany Grimsley, passed away prematurely. Jacob died May 19th at T.J. Sampson Hospital, and Jackson died May 21st at Norton Women's and Children's Hospital in Louisville. In addition to their parents, they are survived by 8 siblings: Macy Huff, Maggie Huff, Joshua Huff, Bella Huff, Randall Jr. Huff, Cheyenne Huff, Bridget Hagen Alford, and Brooklyn Alford. Maternal great-grandfather Lonnie Winchester, maternal grandmother Lulabelle Jaggers. The graveside services for Jacob Allen Huff and Jackson Allen Huff will be held at 10 a.m. Wednesday at the Glasgow Municipal Cemetery. 96-year-old Betty Jo Sexton of Hinesville died Sunday at the NHC Healthcare in Glasgow. She was a homemaker and member of the Basil Chapel Baptist Church. Survivors include one son, Daryl Sexton, and his fiancée Sharon, two daughters, Deborah Taylor and her husband Jerry, and Sheila Hodge and her husband Mike. The funeral services for Betty Jo Sexton will be held at 2 p.m. Wednesday at Bob Hunt Funeral Home Chapel. Burial to follow in the Hinesville Cemetery. Visitation today through 7 p.m. this evening, and then beginning at 9 a.m. on Wednesday at the Bob Hunt Funeral Home Chapel. 91-year-old Peggy Cardwell Johnson of Sweden died Wednesday, June 3rd. She was an Edmondson County native and a cook at Kyrock Elementary School, worked at Park Mammoth Resort and Kelwood Manufacturing, and was a member of the Sweden Missionary Baptist Church. Survivors include her children, Margaret Halchin and her husband David of Lexington, Elbert Johnson and his wife Molly of Sweden, Delbert Johnson, his wife Kim, and Tony Johnson, his wife Sheila, both of Round Hill. Funeral services for Peggy Cardwell Johnson will be held Wednesday at 2 p.m. at the Patton Funeral Home, Brownsville Chapel. Burial to follow in the Sweden Church Cemetery. Visitation Wednesday from 10 a.m. to 2 p.m. at Patton Funeral Home, Brownsville Chapel. 77-year-old Rosemary Klein of Cave City died on Sunday, June 7th at the Medical Center in Bowling Green. She is survived by her husband, Mitchell, also her son, John Mitchell Klein, and his wife, Becky of Cave City, sister, Joyce Ann Miner, also her siblings, Ruth Martin Hunley and her husband, Joey of Hinesville, Roy Martin of Louisville, and Ed Martin of Louisville. The funeral services for Rosemary Klein will be held at 11 a.m. Thursday at Patton Funeral Home, Cave City Chapel. Visitation from 3 until 7 on Wednesday and from 8 until 11 on Thursday at Patton Funeral Home, Cave City Chapel. 58-year-old Larry Winford Glass of Hardyville passed away on Friday, June 5th at T.J. Sampson Hospital. He was the son of Geneva Glass Jewell and William Kinslow. He was raised by his loving grandparents, Lake Cora and Sanford Glass and Gladys Sandage. He was a farmer by trade. In addition to his mother, he is survived by his wife, Rhonda Glass, daughter, Kennedy Glass, sister, Ashley Farmer, and James Wooten, four cousins, Vicki Ralston, Ron Sandage and Alicia, Janice Jones, and Linda Albee and Scott. Special great-niece and nephew, Tate and Caitlin Salee, and brother-in-law, James Salee and Linda, and a special friend, Christina Dial. Funeral services for Larry Winford Glass will be held at 1 p.m. Thursday at Hatcher and Sandler Funeral Home. Burial to follow in the Pleasant Grove Cemetery at Cub Run.

0: Visitation beginning at 10 a.m. on Thursday at Hancher and Sadler Funeral Home. 86-year-old Leanne Kern has passed away in Glasgow. She worked as a switchboard operator in Alaska. Survivors include her daughters, Medina Green, Angela Springer and her husband Chris, and Stacy Kern Barker and her husband Brian. Funeral services for Leanne Kern will be held at 2 p.m. Thursday at A.F. Crow and Son Funeral Home. Burial to follow in the Glasgow Municipal Cemetery. Visitation beginning after 11 a.m. on Thursday at A.F. Crow and Son Funeral Home. 77-year-old Billy Joe Jewell of Bonneville died Saturday, June 6th at his home. He was born in Linwood and worked at Brown Foreman and also at Dart Container in Horse Cave. Survivors include his wife, Catherine Jewell, one brother, Dennis Wayne Jewell, and an uncle, Melvin Druin, a niece, Jennifer Jewell, and two great-nieces, Amber and Brooke Gibson. 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
8: Gonna end up eating a steady diet of government cheese and living in a van down by the river.
0: And good morning, everybody, and welcome to the Swap Shop here for a Tuesday morning. And I'm Dwayne Forbes. Lori will join us, and we'll be taking your calls for any items you have for sale, items you're looking to buy, lost or found, and any planned yard sales or moving sales, maybe for the upcoming weekend, where it looks like that the weather's going to cooperate with us much, much more, especially on Saturday with sunny skies and 86. So, give you that, and then, of course, we will be, of course, taking any calls that you want to register someone for the giveaway on Friday for the anniversary drawing, anyone that's celebrating an anniversary for the month of June. Our first sponsor is the Watermill Restaurant, 804 Mammoth Cave Road, Cave City. They're the home of fine country cooking. And, of course, they want you to know that they serve breakfast all day long, not only just of a morning, but they serve breakfast to any time of the day. It'll be hot, fresh, and out of the kitchen. 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And of course, they do have the children's buffet. You can order off the menu too, and they have a kids menu. They've got the large banquet room to take care of any type of crowd. So come on in. There's always room for you. Voted the number one hole-in-the-wall restaurant in the state of Kentucky. That's the Watermill, 804 Mammoth Cave Road, Cave City. Come on out and get that all-you-can-eat buffet starting about 10:30 this morning. 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They even offer free delivery up to a 50-mile radius. And free setups are also included. 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Right there on 31W, Cave City, Kentucky. Phone 773-7400. 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It's pouring down rain. You can't do anything outside, so give us a call. Now, surely to goodness, you've got something for sale or something you're looking to buy this morning. 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We want to know about it, so give us a call, 270-786-4400. Good morning to Lori, and we'll let you talk a little bit here.
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6: 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You've heard me make bold claims about the Big Blue on the hardwood, and the kids in Kentucky always back it up. 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
0: And we do appreciate Glasgow Coin and Jewelry. Today is Tuesday. That means it's a special day at Jan's Consignment, 31W North Cave City. And, of course, they open up at 9:30 this morning. 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
0: And we got a person here that's got some large luggage for sale. It's nice. It would take $20. Call 457-2164, 457-2164. Well, fresh from Campbellsville, Kentucky, we've got Emory Riley here, and I know he's all perked up and ready for that tag sale. I saw him last night showing all those features and all the bargains that he is going to have later on this week.
7: Good morning. How y'all doing?
4: Doing all right.
7: Good deal. Yeah, we're fresh back from Campbellsville. We went up yesterday, done a little walkthrough video up there. And
0: I walked with you.
7: Yeah, showed everybody what we had going on and everything. We still got a lot of good stuff left.
0: All right, we do.
7: It's there for sure. So
0: not only in the house, but down in that basement, it is stocked.
7: It is stocked and ready to go. And let me tell you, it's going to be cheap, folks. It's going to be cheap.
0: Anybody needs a couch, boy, I tell you what, they need to jump on one of those couches.
7: Oh, yeah, yeah. The one upstairs is just, it's immaculate. I mean, there's not a place on it anywhere. A lot of the people, to fit that mid-century vibe that everybody likes now, takes the skirting off of the bottom and exposes the legs that's on there and everything and kind of brings it up to a little bit more modern standard. But that thing is gorgeous. It sets well.
0: Now, everything that once you start this, is it Thursday?
7: Friday. We're doing Friday and Saturday. It's only 2 day.
0: It's going to be, whatever the price is, it's half price. Is that correct?
7: The first day.
0: It'll be half price.
7: It's half price.
0: So if it's 100, it's going to be 50.
7: Yeah, the first day. I mean, that's crazy. That's getting in crazy numbers then. And then if you come back Saturday, what's left is going to be 75% off.
4: Okay.
0: All right. Looks like it's going one way, and that's out the house and not coming back.
7: It's not coming back. We want it to go somewhere, you know. So, but it, like I said, we've got a lot of good stuff. There's a lot of good box lots there. If you do the flea market thing, hey, there's great money to be made there. If you've got booths somewhere at a mall somewhere, something like that, there's great items there, plenty of money to be made off of. And if you're a collector and you just collect stuff, right now is a good time to find those special pieces for cheap. Cheap.
0: Cheap.
7: Did I say cheap?
0: Yeah, I think you did. I think you even mentioned something last night that was going to be 50 cents.
7: Oh, yeah, the books.
0: Yeah.
7: Books, cookbooks. I know we have a request for the older world encyclopedias and stuff like that and everything. The books were $1 a piece full price the first sale that we had. And now, Friday, starting day price, 50 cents.
4: 50 cents.
7: 50 cents. They'll be a quarter on Saturday.
4: Okay.
0: Lori, you could take your check up there this week
4: and spend it all.
0: You could bring back a lot of money even with you.
4: Okay, all right.
0: You need to get a cattle trailer and load that baby up there.
7: Yes.
4: Oh, where am I going to put it?
0: You'll find somewhere, I'll tell you.
7: Yeah, you'll never know. We may have a building in there somewhere that's hid that we don't even know about. Like I said, there's a lot of great stuff there. You can get on Facebook and look at our video, our walkthrough video, and make plans to attend. Now, this is just a two-day sale. This is Friday and Saturday. We'll be starting at 9 a.m. That's Eastern time. All right?
0: 8 Central.
7: 8 Central. So, and we didn't have a problem with that. The first sale that we done, everybody showed up, knew what time that they were supposed to be there and everything. So we're going to follow suit with that. So 9 a.m. Eastern time, 8 a.m. Central, we'll get you there. And the address is 322 White Pine Circle there in Campbellsville. We're right off Highway 55. That's New Columbia Road. It's going up through there. So we'll have our signs posted and to bring you on back.
0: Now, I know you've got household items glassware, and you got a couple of couches and some things. Mm-hmm. Do you have anything for the men, like tools or any...
7: Oh. Oh, yeah.
0: Yard equipment or anything, any of that stuff?
7: Yeah, absolutely. We've got smaller hand tools that's there. I know there's a lot of men's stuff that we have done up in box lots, which, once again, are going to be super cheap. A lot of hardware stuff, stuff that would normally say, you know, you're working on something at the house, so you have to have nuts and bolts, you have to have a hinge, you have to have nails, you have to have stuff. There's a lot of this stuff that's boxed up in box lots that were $10 full price the first day on Friday this week will be half off. It'll be literally $5. When have you ever went and bought a full box of hardware anywhere and paid $5?
0: And I think you mentioned last night there are going to be a lot of box lot items there.
7: Yes, absolutely. You know, we structured all of those to where there's at least double, if not triple, the value of what we had on the box originally to begin with. So on Friday at 50% off, that's just going to help you out even more. And then obviously Saturday, if you come back and your box is still there, guess what? It's going to be even cheaper than that. So.
0: All right, got a question for you here. Going to put you on the spot.
7: All right.
0: So everything is 50% off starting Friday morning.
7: Yes.
0: So what are two of the best deals that's going to be there when you open up?
7: Well, we were talking about tools just a few seconds ago. We've got a True Temp fiberglass tub wheelbarrow that survived the first sale. All right. We had $65 on it full price the first sale. So obviously Friday, that's going to be what? $32.50, somewhere around in there.
0: $32.50,
7: first day. That's cheap because this thing has still got the decals stuck on the outside of the tub.
0: Oh, wow.
7: Where you bought it, like where the barcode's on it and everything.
0: Yeah. Mm-hmm.
7: Still on there. So, I mean, this thing is super nice shape. All right. So, you know, $32.50 for a wheelbarrow that's almost brand new, you know, then come back Saturday. If it makes it through Saturday, hey, it's going to be even cheaper than that. You're going to be 75% off the original price. So there's that. And there's this beautiful lamp that I've had my eye on. I've told the owner, if the thing is there at the end of the day Friday, I may just buy it myself and put it in the apartment. But there's this beautiful lamp that's there that's got two little angels down at the base. And it's got your little lusters that hangs off the side of it and everything.
0: Man.
7: Yeah, but the shade for it is metal.
4: Okay.
7: You know, it's like a gold metal, like oval type shape.
0: I saw that last night.
7: Yeah. It is just, if you see it in person, it's just a beautiful piece. It just, you know, commands attention whenever you see it. So, and I think that thing, first day price on Friday, is going to be like $62.
0: Oh, wow.
7: So, you know, I mean, that's crazy. That's crazy there. If you've seen that lamp in store, you know, high-end antique store, you're looking at $175 to probably $200, $225 and everything for $62 this Friday.
4: Okay.
0: You want to talk anything about, mention anything about a walkthrough time in Mumfordville?
7: We do have a store, too.
0: Yeah.
4: Oh, that's true.
7: Yeah.
4: It's open?
7: Oh, yeah. It's open. We're fully stocked. I'm excited about this week because, you know, yard sale weekend was this past weekend, so that means all kinds of goodies coming in this week. So we're excited about it. We've already had a few deliveries. I've got a beautiful silver cash register from the early 1900s, like 1909, 1908.
0: Wow.
7: Yeah, Brent, just absolutely just beautiful. It's sitting right in the door as you come in the shop there. Nice piece. Has the marble base on the bottom of it. I think we're around the $475 mark on that. And if you look these up, that's well within reason. For one, it's this nice.
0: Yeah.
7: You know, this is something you can take, set right on the counter at the house for sure. So, but really, really neat piece. And then, obviously, we've got our deliveries that's coming in this week. So, follow us on Facebook. Like our page. See all the cool stuff that we've got coming in. If you see something you like, holler at us. Give us a buzz, 270-361-1233. And we'd be happy to maybe set that back for you. If you want to pay for it over the phone, we can do that and ship it out to you as well.
0: All right.
4: All right.
0: Thank you, Emery.
7: Thank you. We'll be back this week sometime.
0: All right. 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
0: And they are still hiring. Remember, they're open today, Tuesday through Saturday, 11 to 9 p.m. And they do want you to know that Colton Collins will be in concert this Friday night from 7 till 10 outside there on the venue. And then Brenton Coates will be in concert this Saturday, and that'll be from 7 until 10. There'll be cornhole games outside and other games, fun, music, and other games too. Great food, smash burgers, fish and chips, pizzas, double fried chicken wings, and a lot more too at Mammoth Valley Pub. They're a half mile from I-65, Cave City, Kentucky. Come on out and get you something good to eat today. All right, Lori?
4: We're going over to Denison's Roadside Market. We've got Kathy on the line. Good morning.
11: Actually, you don't.
4: Oh, I thought Kathy was doing it.
11: Well, to me, so I guess y'all are stuck with me this morning.
4: All right, well, that's all right. We love you, too.
11: I love y'all, too. Okay, guys, when you come in the market, you will see homegrown signs is going up all over the table. We have homegrown green beans, cabbage, green onions, squash, zucchini, and blackberries. They're all picked fresh daily. I can't brag on the crew that keeps us fully stocked on these, and we have them every day. But with that being said, we have jams, jellies, relishes, hot sauces, barbecue sauces, fajita seasoning, sweet bourbon glaze, tomato juice. We have sauces and chips, pancake mixes, syrups. We have Penn's Country Ham, Kenny's Cheeses, Legacy Dairy Milk, Silver Miss Lettuce, Jake's Sausage, and Penn Sausage. We have honey that's right here from the farm. So we do have our own honey in. We also have what they call whipped honey, which is really good, too. We also have homegrown beef. Guys, if you're looking to come and cook out, come check out their line of beef. It's from hamburgers, steaks, roast, ribs, and briskets. We also have in our other room handmade bowls, blankets, pottery, primitive T-shirts, candles. We have jewelry for guys and women. We have bird feeders, flags. We just have two soap vendors, so come check them young ladies out. We have Denison's T-shirts. Our greenhouse is still up and going. We still have some sales going down there, so go check out the young ladies that's working in the greenhouse. And we also have porch swings, gliders that had come in yesterday. We do have fresh breads, no bakes, and cakes brought in this morning. So we are a Kentucky Proud Market. We're open Monday through Saturday, 8 to 5, closed on Sundays. If you have any questions or need anything at all, please feel free to give us a call at 270-786-1663. And any of us young ladies will be more than glad to help you.
4: And you're a Kentucky Proud Market. Thank you for talking with us, and we'll talk with you tomorrow.
11: All right. Y'all have a wonderful day.
0: You too.
4: That's Denison's Roadside Market, 31E, just outside of Horse Cave next to Uno.
0: All right, want to give you an update this morning. You may hear thunder in the background. We do have a flash flood watch in effect, and that's in effect through tomorrow morning at 11 a.m. Flood advisory is also in effect, and that includes Hart and surrounding counties here in central Kentucky. Minor flooding in lowland areas and poor drainage areas. Over water, over roadways, and so keep that in mind. And the Doppler radar this morning is indicating heavy rain due to thunderstorms. Minor flooding is ongoing, expected to begin in the advisory area here shortly. Between 2 and 3 inches of rain have already fallen in some areas. Additional rainfall amounts of 0.5 to 1 inch are expected over the area. Additional rain will result in minor flooding. Some locations will experience flooding, including Elizabethtown, Campbellsville, Lebanon, Hodgenville, Springfield, Radcliffe, Vine Grove, Lebanon Junction, and New Haven. And they're still saying that we could get up to over 6 or 7 inches of rain before this is over, folks. 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
0: All right. Thank you, Ken. Here's a gentleman that's looking for a cheap wood stove. You can call 270-525-3070, 525-3070. Kittens to give away. And they've got a twin-size bed. I suppose it's to give away, too. Call 473-0979, 473-0979. Ken will be in today with Swap Shop at 12:15 this afternoon, and you can also call him. Now, remember, if you've got an item for the Swap Shop or if you want to register an anniversary this morning here with Lori and I, you need to do that in the next couple of minutes. We're only going to be here two more minutes, and we're going to be giving away that large one-topping pizza to a lucky couple this Friday morning that's celebrating an anniversary during the month of June. You can still take your best shot at Crazy Bear Trading Post, but now they have a brand new name. They merged with Trophy Ridge Archery, and they're now known as Trophy Ridge Trading Post with two locations in Mumfordville, just off Highway 88 at the depot. And also in Cub Run, selling guns and fishing equipment. And coming soon in Mumfordville, they'll be building a brand new store with all their inventory together. So keep listening. For more information, contact the owner, Seth Yoder, at 270-832-4176. And remember, Seth now is known as Trophy Ridge Trading Post, two locations in Cub Run, and also there at the depot in Mumfordville, carrying all of your fishing equipment, your archery equipment, guns, ammunition. They've got it all right there for you. And the virtual archery, the 3D outdoor shooting range, indoor shooting range, and the dart and bows. So many items they have for you. So if you're a sportsman, you need to visit Trophy Ridge Trading Post. And of course, toward the end of the year, they will be combining both these locations into one big new building in Mumfordville. Our final sponsor this morning, Hart County Auto Parts, Parts City, at the end of the bridge in Mumfordville. 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Phone 270-524-7011. All right, let's take a glance at birthdays for June the 9th. 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

Good morning. It is a Tuesday, 9th day of June, and I'm Lori Houchins. 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They are open Thursday, Friday, and Saturdays, 11 to 7. 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The number is 270-565-3095. And that's Sufferwell. 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Thank you for being a sponsor of Celebration to the King. Right now, the Spencers, JB and Barbara.

That's the Primitives. It's called Two Roses. You're listening to Celebration to the King, and good morning to those out at our nursing homes in the area. Certainly hope you're doing well today. Want to say thank you going out to Quarry Hill Monuments, located in Linwood and Hodgenville with over 40 years of experience, and we appreciate Quarry Hill Monuments for being a sponsor. Do want to remind you once again, we do have that flash flood warning. It is in effect until 10:15 this morning, and we've had quite a bit of rain and more rain coming, so please be aware of that. A flash flood warning, and that's for East Central Hart County until 10:15. A flood watch has been in effect this morning through, and it will be through this evening, so the flood watch will still be in effect even through the evening hours. Keep that in mind as well, too. So it will be kind of on and off throughout the day, and we could get some more heavy rains at different times. So slow down, take your time, be aware of situations in front of you if you can, and keep your eyes on the road and kind of your surroundings as well, too. And if you see flooded waters or you see water over the road ahead of you, best advice I would give you is to turn around, find a place to turn around, back up if you can safely. You know, you want to make sure you always check your mirrors and don't back up into more water. So be careful.

careful about that too, but it'd be better off to find a different alternate route instead of trying to cross water that's over the roads, or if it's a low-lying place that is prone to flooding and has flooded before, definitely turn around and go back the same direction that you came and maybe find another way to get to where you're going. We also would like to say thank you going out to Patton Funeral Home with locations in Brownsville and Park City and Highway 90 Cave City. 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

C.C. Winans, Goodness of God. Love that song at 9:25. Do want to say thank you to Kentucky Southern Gospel Music Singing Convention. Remember, that's coming up Friday and Saturday, June 19th and 20th at the Cave Area Conference Center. Door prizes will be given away and concessions will be available too. We'd also like to say thank you to Foster Toller Curry Funeral Home, located in Greensburg. 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

0: Oh, Lord, I'm thankful at 9:30, and you're listening to Celebration to the King on a Tuesday morning, June 9th, with Lori Houchins. Glad you're with us. 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Let's take a quick break, and we'll be back with more coming up. I've got the Primitives and Mark Lowry on the way. It's 9:30.
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And that is Mark Lowry and Come to Jesus. Good morning. You're listening to our celebration to the King. If we want to send these songs out to those who may be sick or shut in this morning, maybe not feeling too good. Once again, we would like to remind you for our area, a flash flood warning is in effect until 10:15 this morning. So we've got about 30, 35 minutes or so continuing with that flash flood warning. That's for East Central Hart County. There is a flood watch that is in effect, and that'll be through this evening. So flood watch stays in effect, and the flood warning is in effect until 10:15 for East Central Hart County, and it could be other areas as well. So watch out for low-lying areas that are prone to flooding, and you know the roads. If you come up on a road that you know is prone to flooding, you might want to take an alternate route, find a different way around. Never cross water. You know, if it's over a half inch deep. You know, it doesn't take very much to lift your vehicle and get you to hydroplaning or get you to, you know, the water's going to start moving your vehicle. And that can be a very dangerous thing. It's very life-threatening, by the way, too, for you as well as passengers in your vehicle. So never trust it. You're always better off to just turn around and take a different route. Don't chance it. Okay, sometimes we think we know that everything will be all right. We've done this before, but that's not always the case. So please use caution, and I would urge you to just turn around if you see low-lying areas like that. 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Thank you for being a sponsor. And we'd also like to say thank you to Larry's Body Shop, Highway 88 west of Mumfordville, owned and operated by Larry Shalafke for all your body shop needs. Right now, we'll take you back several years ago with the Primitives and No Longer an Orphan.

0: No Longer an Orphan with the Primitives at 9:42. Let's take a look at community calendar and let you know what is happening. Boiling Springs Baptist Church Youth Day is going to be held this Sunday morning at 10 a.m. There will be a youth-centered worship service, a meal, and a fun-filled afternoon of games, crafts, and activities. The address is 499 Boiling Springs Road. Pikeview Baptist Church Vacation Bible School is going to be held next week, beginning on June 15th. That'll be 5:30 to 8:30 p.m. Saturday will be family night, and the theme is One Nation Under God, which celebrates 250 years as a country. Each night will feature a different branch of the military with special guests. Come dressed in your camo for the Army on day one. A full meal is provided each night, and for more information, contact Brother Justin Rutledge at 270-989-0431 or on Facebook under Pikeview Baptist Church in Magnolia. Bible school is going to be held at Mount Olivet Baptist Church during the week of June 15th. That is on Monday through the 19th. And the hours are 6:30 to 8:30 p.m. each night. Graduation will be Friday night. Classes for all ages, including adults. Refreshments are going to be served each night as well. The church is located 3 miles west of Mumfordville at 2800 Cub Run Highway. And once again, we'll remind you about the 26th Annual Kentucky Southern Gospel Music Singing Convention. That's going to be next Friday and Saturday. That's June 19th and 20th. On the 19th, it begins at 5 p.m. and the 20th at 3 p.m. at Cave Area Conference Center. A special worship service will be held Saturday at noon. Over 50 groups will be singing during these two nights, and admission is free for the entire family. That's been a look at your community calendar. This is Celebration to the King, Studio 101, WLOC. 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We appreciate Parkland Drugs for being one of our sponsors. We'll take a quick break. It is 9:44.
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We've got time for one more song. Ken Scott is here, getting ready for country classics. Here's the Hee Haw Gospel Quartet.

Alabama kicks off our rainy show here this morning. Glad you tuned in. The request line open 786-4400. It's a hit from the past. I guess about 30 years old now. If I Had You, one of their former number one records. Flash flood warning in effect through 10:15 a.m. A flash flood watch is in effect through this evening. And today, breezy with showers and thunderstorms. High to 84. New rainfall amounts between 3/4 and 1 inch possible. Tonight, a 60% chance of showers and thunderstorms. Low around 72. And get through tonight. I think we'll be all right. Well, tomorrow, partly cloudy, but a 60% chance of showers with possible storms. High near 90 tomorrow. Tomorrow night, mostly clear. Low around 73. There we go. Thursday, sunny and a high near 91. So, a little rain. As long as we don't get a whole lot, you know, we'll be all right. Just drive safe, be safe. And that's my story, and I'm sticking to it. Good morning.

0: Laitlin Anderson's biggest hit, Rose Garden, passed away at the age of 67 years ago. Sadly, of a heart attack. Her mother, Liz Anderson, was a great songwriter in her own right. Wrote I'm a Lonesome Fugitive for Merle Haggard and for many other artists. My retired Marine said, I'm not feeling the best this morning. Play me a good song. Thank you for your service. I have one picked up for you. I think you're going to love it. Called Aaron Tippin, Where the Stars and Stripes and the Eagle Fly. Congrats to San Antonio. They put off a win last night. Now it's a 2-1 lead for the Knicks. Man, New York went crazy last night. President Trump was in attendance, and they play tomorrow night on ABC. To find out if they even up the series or go up 3-1, it's all up the Knicks. It's going to be another wild crowd. Request line is open at 786-4400.
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1: News. I'm CJ Papatia. Service members recovering after the helicopter goes down near the Strait of Hormuz, and they were rescued.
2: CENTCOM spokesman Captain Tim Hawkins confirmed to Fox News that the U.S. crew members were rescued by an unmanned surface vehicle, a sea drone. This was an operational first for the U.S. military, Hawkins told Fox News. Now, it's not clear if the gunship went down due to enemy fire or a mechanical issue.
1: Fox's Trey Yinks in Tel Aviv, a 6.1 magnitude earthquake striking Cuba, and it jolts people in the states.
3: Felt all over Florida, including people in Tampa, who were 400 miles away. The strongest quake to strike within the waters of the Gulf since 1959.
1: Madison Allworth of Fox Business Network, primary day in South Carolina, Nevada, North Dakota, and Maine. 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

0: 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Reds, not a winner last night. They lost to the Padres. They'll be back out again this evening. And we'll have a game for you around 6:40 from San Diego. They'll be back home this weekend to take on the Diamondbacks of Arizona. 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
5: 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I walked up and I said, yeah, so tell me about some people who were here last year. 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Hunters would be all confused. I took a lie detector test. No, I didn't. So I was with my girlfriend reading the secondhand diary that I bought. I don't remember this. She said, let me ask you a question. I said, what? And she said, if you could know how and when you were going to die, would you want to know? And I said, no. And she said, forget it then.
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Great song, co-written by Don Goodman. Lee Greenwood's going to be performing part of the 250th birthday celebration in Washington, D.C. by request.

0: Mark Wills. Places I've never been. Never been a Pickle Blossom Boutique, but I'm heading there. And Anita, good morning. How you doing?
1: Good. How are you?
0: Doing great. Got a great new business over there at 303 Main Munfordville. I'm going to let you just take it over and tell the people all about it on this beautiful sunny day, okay?
1: Okay. We are open. The Pickle Blossom is open Monday through Saturday, 9 to 5. We carry different clothing, Judy Blue jeans, Joy B shoes, Hemish clothing, just different clothing for children and adults. We have our bathing suits in for the summer. We just got a new shipment of the Hemish shirts in. We have vendors in the back, and they have many different things, from homemade items just to the 3D toys, just many different things. We even got the little squishies that everybody is wanting. We have ice cream. I don't know. Just come out and see us. We have 4th of July items.
0: All things pickle, right? Pickle related. Tell the people about the pickle cookie shaped like a pickle.
1: Oh, yeah, we do have, we give away pickle cookies. I do have those on order. I'm out of those. They're a popular item. I give those out to the customers. They're not, I usually don't sell them. Now, the lady, she does make the larger pickle cookies to sell, and they're usually $9.99, and you get two of the big pickle cookies. But they're little, they're real cute, and the children love them. They come in just to get a pickle cookie, and we give those out quite often. So the next ones will be for 4th of July, so she is in the process of making those, so I should have those within a week or so, the 4th of July pickle cookies. It has our Miss Pickle on the cookie. They're shaped like a pickle. They're sugar cookies, but they don't taste like a pickle cookie, but they are sugar cookies, but they're shaped like a pickle.
0: And you got some pretty good deals over there. I've been checking you out. You got some amazing.
1: Yeah, we have.
0: Bargains.
1: We usually have a deal of the day. Our deal of the day is a skirt today. It's half price. Every day I have a deal of the day, or show earrings of the day, or something on the Facebook. We do lives every week, and we also do bingo once a month on our live. And that's a popular thing for the buyers, because you get a bingo card when you purchase something, and then it's for the appreciation to the buyers.
0: That's amazing.
1: And they get to play it on the Facebook, and it's a lot of fun.
0: You got a lot of quality clothes over there, too. You know, some bargains like as low as 50 cents, right?
1: Oh, yeah. We have lots of different things. Lots of different things. Especially the vendors. They have a lot of things back there. We did get the new Palm Pals in. That's a popular item right now. The kids love them. They're just like little stuffed animals that you just hold in your hand. And then I have a lady that does the 3D toys, and that's a big popular item. We have a lot of kids come in wanting the 3D toys.
0: Yeah, discover it today. You're going to have a great year over there at 303 Main. You're just a hop and skip in the courthouse over there.
1: Yeah, it's not very far.
0: The Pickle Blossom Boutique. I guess a lot of people like to know, where did Anita get the name for the business?
1: I like pickles, so the and the blossom, we couldn't figure out a middle name, so it became the Pickle Blossom. It was a good name for the business.
0: And now it's going to do great in Munfordville. Great to talk to you this morning.
1: All right, thank you. Appreciate it.
0: I'll be talking to you a little later. Thank you, Anita.
1: All right. Bye-bye.
0: Pickle Blossom Boutique, 303 Main Munfordville. Head over and by request, we're into Jerry Lee's version for a little double E.

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6: 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Keep it right here with Kent.

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1: Former state Democratic Senate Whip Dennis Parrott has died. His death was announced Monday on social media by the Democratic Senate Caucus. He represented the 10th Senate District from 2011 until 2023. Parrott also worked with Kentucky Crop Insurance and Cecilia Farm Service before retiring. Those in the state government called Parrott a friend, a good man, and a trusted colleague. His cause of death wasn't shared, nor funeral arrangements as of early Tuesday morning. Parrott was 66. Eastern Kentucky University set to offer new options for the students who want to go into the air traffic control field. Starting this upcoming spring, EKU will offer an associate's degree program as well as tower and TRACON simulators with existing flight simulation labs. Eastern Kentucky U is the only FAA-approved program in the Commonwealth. I'm Lee Mowen.
0: This is the Kentucky News Network.
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7: A flash flood watch continues through this evening. Today we'll see breezy conditions, showers, and thunderstorms at a high of 84. Overnight, 60% chance of showers and thunderstorms with a low around 72. Looking at Wednesday, partly cloudy skies, 60% chance of showers, possible thunderstorms, and a high near 90. For Wednesday night, mostly clear skies, low around 73. And for Thursday, we'll see sunshine with a high near 91. Looking at Friday, mostly sunny, 70% chance of showers and thunderstorms, and a high near 88. Saturday calls for mostly sunny skies and a high near 86.
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13: 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From the 1977 movie, Smokey and the Bandit.

That was a great film. Late Jerry Reed, great guitar player, good singer. And Jackie Gleason played Buford T. Justice. Of course, he's gone now. What a great character he portrayed. And Burt Reynolds, we lost him. Sally Field's still with us. And it's a classic in the summer of 1977. A lot to talk about, a lot to get to. Tim Thompson got me tuned in. Thompson Quality Excavating out of Cub Run. 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And by the way, hello to Gary Murphy, got me tuned in. 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For sure. Let me mention this here right quick, because I know you want to make plans to attend. And tell them all about it again. Here we go. 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Live at Beaver Dam Amphitheater, that's on Saturday, August the 8th. 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This song goes out to Mary. Got me tuned in Hardeeville. Hello, Mary Lou. Lost him New Year's Day, 1985. Rest in peace, Rick.

That's for a fact. Yep. You got to know when to hold them, know when to fold them, know when to walk away, know when to get out of here. Song written by late great Don Slitz, the late great Kenny Rogers. Lost Don here a while back, and Hall of Fame member. Not just songwriter, but the Country Music Hall of Fame member, Don Slitz. I met him years ago on the show, interviewed him, and nice person. All right, so I'm going to mention this right here because kids get to eat free this month. Hart County School District is excited to offer free weekday meals to all youth 18 and under in our community. Running now through June the 26th, there's no registration required. Breakfast 7:30 to 9:30 a.m. Lunch 10:30 a.m. to 12:30 p.m. It's going on right now. Pull-up meal pickup, too, is at Hart County High School on the Lone Oak Road side of the building outside the cafeteria. That request line is open, waiting just for you on this rainy Tuesday at 786-4400. Here's Josh and Ralph.

Game 4 of the NBA Finals tomorrow night at Madison Square Garden, the New York Knicks. That's right, the San Antonio Spurs. Man, what a great game that was last night. New York was rocking like it never has been before. And they'll try to go up 3-1 tomorrow night. If it evens up, goes back to San Antonio, well, you have to think the odds will be in the San Antonio's favor. Tomorrow night, well, on ABC, the Knicks. That's an amazing crowd last night. President Trump was there, Ben Stiller, so many, quote, big stars were there. But they're just people. When it's all said and done, they're just people. They just have more zeros in their account than most of us. I mean, Morgan Wallen making $1 million a week. He canceled two shows in Pittsburgh. A lot of folks upset. He pushed the piano off the stage and got the cell phone out of the security guard's hand, threw it away. I don't know what's going on. Probably, who knows, for publicity, whatever, but it's all good. Nobody got hurt. By request, this came in. I don't need your rocking chair, George.

Oh, yeah. That's George. By request, thank you for that request, Mr. Gossett, and keep tuning in. Got to mention this here because a lot of people like Jamie Johnson. It's a little bit down the road here. Let's see. He's going to be in. Here we go. He's going to be all over the place. He was in my hometown last year. Sold out in Arkansas. All right. Jamie Johnson. Here we go. Two big nights, June the 18th and June the 19th. There, I found it for you. 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And then later on, he's going to be in the later on this summer, you're going to be somewhere else. We'll talk about that later. But anyway, we'll get to June 18th and 19th for sure mentioned. 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Studio 101. WLOC. Well, John Connolly used to be a disc jockey back in the day, rock and roll at WLAC, AM 1510 in Nashville, a long time ago, and he used to be an undertaker. He's coming up with his classic, Rose Colored Glasses, 1113.

0: CMA Fest goes on this week. Nashville, big music festival. I produced 7 years the music fest in Nashville a long time ago. Been 7 years, met a lot of quote big stars, worked with a lot of artists and stuff. And anyway, that was eventful. 7 years. A lot of those artists have gone that I worked for. I worked with Vern Gosden. He's gone. Tony Joe White. He passed away. Earl Thomas Conley. Holly Dunn's gone. Trying to think. Gene Watson's still with us, 83. And he just not. He doesn't stand up on his concerts all the time anymore. He has to sit down. I can understand that. 83 years of age almost. But Tony Joe White, he was amazing. I watched Elvis do his song the other night on video and poke salad at him. Rest in peace, Tony Joe White, the Swamp Fox, that's what they call him. Send us your birthdays. All right, I want to say happy birthdays. Mr. McDowell here in a few minutes, 79 years of age today. H.D. McDowell, have a big day. Send us your birthdays, we'll make you a local celebrity each morning and throughout the day. We highlight today's local celebrity square from the WLOC birthday calendar. 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Anniversaries, well, they're wanted too for a local celebrity square, too. You can be a local celebrity. And there you go. That's what it's all about. But coming up, we're going to have a Fox News radio update in a little bit. And then we're going to hear about George Jones' great song he did. We're going to hear George sing it. Song was written by Earl Peanut Montgomery. Melba Montgomery, she's gone now. She passed away a couple years back, but that was his sister. They sang a lot together, George and Melba. He wrote a great song called Loving You Could Never Be Better Than It Is Right Now. That song's on the way after we hear this word about MR Lawn Care and more. 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
4: Fox News, I'm Therese Crowley. President Trump says we're on the verge of a good deal with Iran.
5: Very close to having a very, very good, strong, powerful deal.
4: As House Speaker Mike Johnson visits him with expectations of the House finally passing ICE and Border Patrol funding. Texas rapid response to protect the cattle herd after five cases of New World screwworm came across from Mexico. Governor Greg Abbott releasing sterile flesh-eating flies.
6: The USDA is now importing and dispersing those flies in South Texas and will recalibrate to deploy those sterile flies as needed and where needed.
4: With a 12-mile quarantine where the screw worms are found, primary day in North Dakota, Nevada, South Carolina, Maine Democrats decide whether Graham Plattner's issues with women and a Nazi tattoo still make a good Senate nominee. And Republican Spencer Platt counted out of the running for L.A. mayor. It'll be Karen Bass versus Nithya Raman. 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
5: A Louisville man is in the Rockcastle County jail after allegedly robbing a pair of gas stations. Evan Colbert is accused of robbing a station in Laurel and Rockcastle County, and officers believe they found the gun and clothing he wore during the latter crime. Colbert is also said to have fled a KSP trooper for a traffic stop. Colbert will be arraigned next week for wanton endangerment, robbery, and fleeing charges. He's being held on a $100,000 bond. The Miss Kentucky pageant is returning to Bowling Green for the fifth time in its history. It begins Wednesday at Sky Pack and runs until Saturday. Their scholarship foundation has awarded over $45 million, making it one of the largest for women across the globe. Director Regina Webb telling WBKO, the pageants are often misunderstood, asking the audience to look past their appearances and how they use their voices. I'm Lee Mowen.
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from East Texas. Been having some health issues, had that quadruple heart surgery, open heart surgery, and then last week going to perform at Luckenbach, Texas. Had to cancel that. Personally, I think he should just take a break and rest, retire. He got all the money he needs. I wouldn't have pushed the envelope. I just caressed him. Like for John Mike Montgomery, he hung it up. He retired. So, I mean, great traditional country singer. And a big George Jones fan. Favorite singer of all time was George. Is George. Was George. But Mark Chestnut, battling some health issues. Kenny Rogers, we lost him several years ago. Man, he was great. Had a request for Gambler. We already played that. Larry won't hear that. We'll play it again maybe Thursday for you. But what a great song. Had a request for Kathy Mattea, Love at the Five and Dime. Don't hear much about Kathy anymore. Met her years ago. And, well, she had some big records. Alan Jackson, last concert, June the 27th, Saturday night. NBC is going to film it for taping later. Tape it for filming later. All kinds of stars, 60,000 plus be there. It's already sold out. You might get some tickets somewhere. I don't know, maybe. But they're going high dollar, you know. Alan Eugene Jackson. And speaking of Kathy, Tim Thompson, have a great day. Thompson Quality Excavating. What a great song this is. Wish I wrote this.

Hey, this is Lewis with Pa's Blazing Butts. If you love good barbecue, give us a call, 270-218-7008. We do all cooking on site. If you love real country, keep it right here with Ken.

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1: A flash flood watch continues through this evening. Today we'll see breezy conditions, showers and thunderstorms at a high of 84. Overnight, 60% chance of showers and thunderstorms with a low around 72. Looking at Wednesday, partly cloudy skies, 60% chance of showers, possible thunderstorms and a high near 90. For Wednesday night, mostly clear skies, low around 73. And for Thursday, we'll see sunshine with a high near 91. Looking at Friday, mostly sunny, 70% chance of showers and thunderstorms, and a high near 88. Saturday calls for mostly sunny skies and a high near 86.
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0: Fox News. I'm Gianna Gelosi. An unmanned drone boat was used to rescue two soldiers after a helicopter crashed near the Strait of Hormuz.
1: This was an operational first for the U.S. military. Now, it's not clear if the gunship went down due to enemy fire or a mechanical issue. CENTCOM released a statement saying, in part, the soldiers were safely rescued within approximately 2 hours and are in stable condition. The cause of the incident is under investigation.
0: That's Fox's Trey Yinks in Tel Aviv. It's primary day in four states. In Maine, Democrat Graham Plattner's path to the primary has been marked with controversies, including a Nazi tattoo and accusations from former girlfriends about concerning behavior.
2: He's an oysterman. He's a Marine and Army veteran, a self-proclaimed foe of the oligarchy, facing another rough headline, courtesy of his former political director, titled, "I Know Firsthand Why Graham Plattner Shouldn't Be a U.S. Senator."
0: That's Fox's Molly Line in Portland. 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
5: It's a rainy Tuesday. From the Studio 101 News Desk, I'm Lori Hutchins. Caverna High School has a new head boys basketball coach. Jason Scott is a 1999 graduate of Caverna High School and also a graduate of Western Kentucky University and began his career in law enforcement. Through the years, he served as Caverna Middle School head coach during the 18-19 season and varsity assistant coach on three separate occasions. Coach Scott is extremely excited for the opportunity to lead the boys' basketball program at Caverna High School. Horse Cave City Council met in session Monday, a resolution authorizing the 26 Community Development Block Grant Community Projects for the installation of an incline elevator for guests at Hidden River Cave was passed. Also, Tony Keithley, Hart County Emergency Management Director, spoke on approval of updated emergency operations plan, which was passed. And a big thank you to Horse Cave Rotary Club for a $20,000 donation to the Maple Avenue Park stage, and also to the American Cave Museum for a $5,000 donation. Also, Mumfordville City Council met Monday. In new business, the first reading was given for an ordinance to establish cash rounding standards, and approval was given for updated emergency operations plan, as well as approval for local assistance road program grant. Mumfordville will receive $100,000 and $15,000. A man has been arrested on assault charges in Glasgow. Glasgow Police Department made an assault arrest Monday. 29-year-old William Pitcock was charged with assault fourth degree, domestic violence, minor injury, and disorderly conduct second degree. Pitcock was lodged in Bering County Detention Center. Cincinnati Reds lost to the San Diego Padres Monday night 6-2. We'll have coverage beginning tonight at 7:10 as they take on the Padres once again. First pitch will be at 7:40 on Studio 101 WLOC. More showers and thunderstorms are in our forecast. Studio 101 weather is next.
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5: A flash flood watch continues through this evening. Today we'll see breezy conditions, showers and thunderstorms at a high of 84. Overnight, 60% chance of showers and thunderstorms with a low around 72. Looking at Wednesday, partly cloudy skies, 60% chance of showers, possible thunderstorms and a high near 90. For Wednesday night, mostly clear skies, low around 73. And for Thursday, we'll see sunshine with a high near 91. Looking at Friday, mostly sunny, 70% chance of showers and thunderstorms, and a high near 88. Saturday calls for mostly sunny skies and a high near 86.
8: 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Jacob Allen Huff and Jackson Allen Huff, infant sons of Randall Huff and Brittany Grimsley, passed away prematurely. Jacob died May 19th at T.J. Sampson Hospital, and Jackson died May 21st at Norton Women's and Children's Hospital in Louisville. In addition to their parents, they are survived by 8 siblings: Macy Huff, Maggie Huff, Joshua Huff, Bella Huff, Randall Jr. Huff, Cheyenne Huff, Bridget Hagen Alford, and Brooklyn Alford. Maternal great-grandfather Lonnie Winchester, maternal grandmother Lulabel Jaggers. The graveside services for Jacob Allen Huff and Jackson Allen Huff will be held at 10 a.m. Wednesday at the Glasgow Municipal Cemetery. 96-year-old Betty Jo Sexton of Hinesville died Sunday at the NHC Healthcare in Glasgow. She was a homemaker and member of the Basil Chapel Baptist Church. Survivors include one son, Daryl Sexton, and his fiancée Sharon, two daughters, Deborah Taylor and her husband Jerry, and Sheila Hodge and her husband Mike. The funeral services for Betty Jo Sexton will be held at 2 p.m. Wednesday at Bob Hunt Funeral Home Chapel, burial to follow in the Hinesville Cemetery. Visitation today through 7 p.m. this evening, and then beginning at 9 a.m. on Wednesday at the Bob Hunt Funeral Home Chapel. 91-year-old Peggy Cardwell Johnson of Sweden died Wednesday, June 3rd. She was an Edmondson County native and a cook at Kyrock Elementary School, worked at Park Mammoth Resort and Kelwood Manufacturing, and was a member of the Sweden Missionary Baptist Church. Survivors include her children, Margaret Halchin and her husband David of Lexington, Elbert Johnson and his wife Molly of Sweden, Delbert Johnson, his wife Kim, and Tony Johnson, his wife Sheila, both of Round Hill. Funeral services for Peggy Cardwell Johnson will be held Wednesday at 2 p.m. at the Patton Funeral Home, Brownsville Chapel. Burial to follow in the Sweden Church Cemetery. Visitation Wednesday from 10 a.m. to 2 p.m. at Patton Funeral Home, Brownsville Chapel. 77-year-old Rosemary Klein of Cave City died on Sunday, June 7th at the Medical Center in Bowling Green. She is survived by her husband, Mitchell, also her son, John Mitchell Klein, and his wife, Becky of Cave City, sister, Joyce Ann Miner, also her siblings, Ruth Martin Hundley and her husband, Joey of Hinesville, Roy Martin of Louisville, and Ed Martin of Louisville. The funeral services for Rosemary Klein will be held at 11 a.m. Thursday at Patton Funeral Home, Cave City Chapel. Visitation from 3 until 7 on Wednesday and from 8 until 11 on Thursday at Patton Funeral Home, Cave City Chapel. 58-year-old Larry Winford Glass of Hardyville passed away until 11 on Thursday at Funeral Home, Cave City Chapel. 58-year-old Laird Glass of Hardyville passed away on Friday, June 5th at Danton Hospital. He was

0: Farmer and James Wooten, four cousins, Vicki Ralston, Ron Sandage and Alicia, Janice Jones and Linda Albee and Scott, special great niece and nephew Tate and Caitlin Salee, and brother-in-law James Salee and Linda, and a special friend Christina Dial. Funeral services for Larry Winford Glass will be held at 1 p.m. Thursday at Hatcher and Sandler Funeral Home. Burial to follow in the Pleasant Grove Cemetery at Cub Run. Visitation beginning at 10 a.m. on Thursday at Hatcher and Sandler Funeral Home. 86-year-old Leanne Kern has passed away in Glasgow. She worked as a switchboard operator in Alaska. Survivors include her daughters, Medina Green, Angela Springer and her husband Chris, and Stacy Kern Barker and her husband Brian. Funeral services for Leanne Kern will be held at 2 p.m. Thursday at A.F. Crow & Son Funeral Home. Burial to follow in the Glasgow Municipal Cemetery. Visitation beginning after 11 a.m. on Thursday at A.F. Crow & Son Funeral Home. 77-year-old Billy Joe Jewell of Bonneville died Saturday, June 6th at his home. He was born in Linwood and worked at Brown Foreman and also at Dart Container in Horse Cave. Survivors include his wife, Catherine Jewell, one brother, Dennis Wayne Jewell, and an uncle, Melvin Druin, a niece, Jennifer Jewell, and two great nieces, Amber and Brooke Gibson. No services are scheduled for Billy Joe Jewell as cremation was chosen. Sego Funeral Home is assisting the family.
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2: 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This is Adam Estes, Extension Agent for Agriculture and Natural Resources with the Hart County Extension Service. We're going to talk today about preventing vegetable diseases in your garden. I'll share with you some information from Kim Lindberger, Plant Pathology Extension Associate, and Nicole Gauthier, Plant Pathology Extension Specialist for Vegetables at University of Kentucky. Warmer temperatures mean gardeners everywhere are ready to get plants in the ground. However, prior to planting, growers should develop a plan for this year's vegetable garden. A thoughtful approach to garden layout and preparation can influence disease pressure, as well as the overall success of the crop. Here are a few areas to consider to get ahead of diseases as you make your vegetable garden plans. Planting site. The best vegetable garden sites are sunny with adequate moisture and fertile, well-drained soil. Avoid low spots, which can worsen soil-borne diseases, and shady locations, which can worsen foliar diseases. Prior to planting, it is advisable to draw a planting map. This allows consideration into site limitations and succession planning. Scale models of the garden space can be drawn on graph paper made in Microsoft Excel or designed using many of the available apps. Choose perennial locations carefully to make tilling more convenient. Taller crops such as sweet corn or tomatoes should be planted on the north or west side of the garden to avoid shading shorter plants. Retain these maps from year to year and refer to them when planting next season. Crop rotation. If the same garden site is used each year, avoid planting the same or closely related crops in the same place. A three-year rotation is recommended. However, even a year or two out of a certain plant family can be beneficial. Crop rotation prevents disease-causing pathogens from building up in the soil. Multiple vegetable crops are closely related and prone to many of the same diseases. Here are some examples of closely related crops. Tomatoes, peppers, potatoes, and eggplant. Cucumbers, pumpkins, squash, watermelons, and muskmelons. Peas, broad beans, snap beans, and lima beans. Cabbage, cauliflower, kale, collards, Brussels sprouts, broccoli, turnips, rutabaga, Chinese cabbage, and mustard. Lettuce, endive, salsify. Chives, garlic, leeks, onions, and shallots. Beets, Swiss chard, and spinach. And carrots, parsley, celery, celeriac, and parsnip. Avoid composting diseased plants or produce, since home compost piles typically do not reach temperatures high enough to kill pathogens. Accelerate the rate of decomposition by turning compost piles at least once per month. Avoid adding fresh material to finished compost piles, as the new material will not

0: break down in time for spring planting. 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Also include details about cultivars and their performance, as well as weather patterns. For more information on vegetable disease prevention, you can contact the Hart County Cooperative Extension Service.
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2: Because there's an expectation of fun during summer. 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It's like a 3-month vacation for nobody but children. And who doesn't deserve a few months off after the rigors of kindergarten? I have 5 young children. During summer, they lounge around like they've just returned from fighting ISIS. Third grade was a beast. Summer vacation does kind of set up an adulthood of disappointment. That first job, you're like, I have to go to work in July? What is this, Russia?
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4: 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We'll take another break. It's 12:31 almost. And we're about some great sponsors. It's time to head to Shoreline Nursery and Landscaping at 4612 Hardyville Road, Munfordville, right there on 88. See Susan and Bobby. 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And when it comes to trees, Bobby will deliver and plant for you at a reasonable fee. Here's the phone number for Shoreline Nursery and Landscaping, 270-479-1100. 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
4: 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Reds play the Padres tonight. We talked about that earlier. That's right. 6:40. And there we go. I believe it's the game time. I'll check it a little bit later, double check. Let's see here. Yeah, 6:40. 8:10. 8:40. We're 2 hours ahead of us. That's right, West Coast time. So 8:10 pregame, 8:40 first pitch. Reds and the Padres tonight. 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
9: This is Matt Jones with Kentucky Sports Radio. 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
4: 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Little Ray got me tuned in, Ray and Linda in Nashville, for listening to us on the TuneIn app. All right, so don't have no show like this down there. 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And anyway, glad you all doing good down there in Music City. And here we go. 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We'll work. 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We're going to hear about Tim Thompson's outstanding business here in a few minutes. Thompson Quality Excavating, big red sponsor for the show. By the way, his grandson plays football, going to be playing football again here for the Hart County Raiders this year. 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You got a big team. 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How about that? 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
4: 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Be safe, stay dry, and we'll see you tomorrow. Here's Jason.
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1: A flash flood watch continues through this evening. Today we'll see breezy conditions, showers and thunderstorms at a high of 84. Overnight, 60% chance of showers and thunderstorms with a low around 72. Looking at Wednesday, partly cloudy skies, 60% chance of showers, possible thunderstorms, and a high near 90. For Wednesday night, mostly clear skies, low around 73. And for Thursday, we'll see sunshine with a high near 91. Looking at Friday, mostly sunny, 70% chance of showers and thunderstorms, and a high near 88. Saturday calls for mostly sunny skies and a high near 86.

Good afternoon and happy Tuesday. It's June 9th. I'm Megan in the afternoon, and we're officially getting into the groove of the week. Tuesday always feels like a little bit like the middle child of the week, doesn't it? Between trying to get the house back in order this morning and keeping my 9-year-old from turning the living room into a full-blown summer break obstacle course, my iced coffee is doing some heavy lifting today. But we're getting there. The AC is blowing cold, and we are going to conquer this afternoon commute together. Keep it locked right here, because in just a few minutes, we are kicking off things with a brand new Confessions of a Mom. Today's confession is brilliant. Strategy for getting out of cooking dinner. So stick around.

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8: News. I'm Therese Crowley. President Trump posting, I've just been informed that Iran shot down one of our Apache helicopters patrolling the Strait of Hormuz and that the U.S. must respond. After earlier saying we're on the verge of a good, strong deal with Iran, AI credited with helping rescue the two Apache crewmen after 2 hours in the water safe and unharmed.
9: The U.S. Navy unmanned surface drone found and rescued the crew of an Apache helicopter that went down in waters near the Strait of Hormuz. The U.S. Fifth Fleet's Task Force 59 is the Navy's first operational AI and drone task force.
8: Fox's Jennifer Griffin. Primary day in Nevada, North Dakota, South Carolina, and Maine. 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
11: I can always tell it's summer when I hear...
12: Yeah, when I...

0: back. Let's get into today's Confessions of a Mom. Summer break means constantly hearing, "I'm hungry all day long." And this anonymous mom found the absolute best cheat code for dinner time. This is what she confessed. "Whenever I'm completely exhausted and don't want to cook, I tell my kids we are playing a real life game of Chopped. I set a timer for 20 minutes and tell them they have to invent their own dinner using only what they can find in the pantry. They think it's a fun game show, and I get out of making a meal. I'm absolutely obsessed with this, turning laziness into a fun family activity. That is top-tier mom behavior right there. I might just have to host my own pantry game show tonight. I'm Megan in the Afternoon, keeping your Tuesday moving. Here's what's playing next."
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12: Wow, you sound fantastic. You have great energy. I'm excited to be here. I had a couple of Red Bulls before the show. Yeah, they said Red Bull gives you wings. I'm like, nah, it gives me heart palpitations and the shakes. I like it, though. I don't even care how it tastes. Right? I feel like every time I'm drinking one, someone will tell me how bad it tastes while I'm drinking it. Obviously, I don't care. I'm like, bro, I know it tastes like Skittles and pennies. Doesn't it? It's sort of fruity, kind of metallic. It's like eating sweet tarts and drinking out of the sprinklers when you're a kid. Sometimes I have those five-hour energy shots. You ever have those? Yeah, those are fantastic, like one at a time. Yeah, two's a real bad idea. I'll tell you why the math doesn't add up the way you think it might. I took two one time like an idiot. I was like, oh, five-hour energy plus five-hour energy. I should be looking at about 10 hours of energy. That is not how that works out at all. Yeah, just so you know, you don't get 10 hours of energy. What you get is like, look, a 45-minute panic attack.
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9: A settlement has been reached in a lawsuit over a Kentucky inmate's death. Joe Lincoln has more.
10: A lawsuit over an inmate's death is now settled, but it's raising fresh concerns about oversight in the system. The company WellPath has reached a deal with Brittany Jones, whose brother Chad Raymond died May 9th, 2021, at the Eastern Kentucky Correctional Complex in West Liberty. The lawsuit claimed Raymond showed worsening symptoms for about 11 days before he died of a heart infection known as endocarditis. Court records show the case was settled June 4th, but the amount was not disclosed. WellPath has provided medical care in Kentucky prisons since 2014 and has paid about $60 million a year by the state. The company faces continued scrutiny with more than 600 lawsuits nationwide, including at least 19 in Kentucky. I'm Joe Lincoln.
9: And I'm Scott Hooper.
8: This is the Kentucky News Network.
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4: A flash flood watch continues through this evening. Today we'll see breezy conditions, showers, and thunderstorms at a high of 84. Overnight, 60% chance of showers and thunderstorms with a low around 72. Looking at Wednesday, partly cloudy skies, 60% chance of showers, possible thunderstorms, and a high near 90. For Wednesday night, mostly clear skies, low around 73. And for Thursday, we'll see sunshine with a high near 91. Looking at Friday, mostly sunny, 70% chance of showers and thunderstorms, and a high near 88. Saturday calls for mostly sunny skies and a high near 86.

we are cruising right into the 2 o'clock hour. I'm Megan the Afternoon, keeping your Tuesday drive times absolutely rolling. If you're hitting that mid-afternoon slump and staring at the clock, turn that radio up and let me be your co-pilot. Don't touch that dial, because coming up later this hour, I have a brand new grocery cart confession. I found a breakfast mashup that is so chaotic. It is practically a crime against mornings. I'll explain in just a bit.

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6: News. I'm John Saucier. President Trump says it was Iran responsible for downing an American military helicopter near the Strait of Hormuz, and the United States must respond to this attack. The president making the comment in a social media post after a drone boat rescued the crew of this Apache attack helicopter that crashed near the strategic waterway. This is the first known drone rescue at sea by the U.S. military. The House Judiciary Committee holding a second hearing today about charges against the Southern Poverty Law Center, alleging the organization fraudulently used donations to pay hate group leaders for inside information. Chairman Representative Jim Jordan highlighting new accusations.
7: This SPLC employee who was supposed to be dismantling hate groups with the intelligence project was dating the field source that they were paying, and in fact, they had a joint bank account.
6: The SPLC's denied the allegations. 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
8: Hey, this is Emery Riley. 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

0: All right, it's time for today's grocery cart confession. You guys know I love walking down the grocery aisle just to see what kind of weird stuff they're inventing. And today I found something that completely ruined my appetite. Tropicana, the orange juice company, actually made their own breakfast cereal called Tropicana Crunch. But here's the kicker. It is specifically designed to be eaten with orange juice instead of milk. Yes, cereal floating in a bowl of acidic, pulpy orange juice. I'm just trying to process that texture. Now, I love a good glass of OJ with my breakfast, but pouring it directly over crunchy cereal? Absolutely not. That is a hard pass for me. You're riding with Megan in the afternoon. Here is some music to get you through the rest of the day.
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9: 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Like Van Halen. They're still touring. They can't even breathe anymore, people. Should be called Van Inhaler. That's what their name should be. They can't do the songs, you know, they used to do. Might as well jump. The Rolling Stones, they should have quit years ago. 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
13: Kentucky State University is bracing for a drop in enrollment as leaders overhaul the school to help deal with financial problems. John Shannon has more.
14: Officials in Frankfort say new rules and program cuts will likely shrink the student body starting this fall, with a bigger decline expected over the next year. University leaders, including Provost Michael Daly and Chief Financial Officer Heather Biggard, say stricter academic and financial requirements are driving the change, with enrollment projected to fall 9% this fall and up to 20% by the spring of 2027. I'm John Shannon.
13: And a Russell County jury has found 21-year-old Lee Maynard guilty of murder and tampering with physical evidence. It stems from the April of 2023 shooting death of his half-brother, Charles Maynard, at a home on Fox Lane in Jamestown. The jury recommended life in prison and formal sentencing is set for July 14th. I'm Scott Hooper.
12: This is the Kentucky News Network.
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17: Flash flood watch continues through this evening. Today we'll see breezy conditions, showers, and thunderstorms at a high of 84. Overnight, 60% chance of showers and thunderstorms with a low around 72. Looking at Wednesday, partly cloudy skies, 60% chance of showers, possible thunderstorms, and a high near 90. For Wednesday night, mostly clear skies, low around 73. And for Thursday, we'll see sunshine with a high near 91. Looking at Friday, mostly sunny, 70% chance of showers and thunderstorms, and a high near 88. Saturday calls for mostly sunny skies and a high near 86.

3 o'clock hour has officially arrived. I'm Megan in the Afternoon, safely guiding you through the afternoon chaos. Whatever stress Tuesday is throwing your way, leave it outside the car doors. 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Hang out with me because later this hour, we're stepping into the history vault. Today, we're talking about a time when a popular soda company accidentally acquired the sixth largest military fleet in the entire world. You definitely don't want to miss this one.

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4: Fox News Alert. I'm Kevin Uretsky. A jury in Texas has found teenager Carmelo Anthony guilty of murder in the fatal stabbing of 17-year-old Austin Metcalf in April of 2025 during a track and field meet in Frisco outside of Dallas after the two got into an argument. Anthony admits to stabbing Metcalf but says it was in self-defense. That murder charge carries a maximum of life in prison. President Trump says Iran is responsible for shooting down a U.S. Apache attack helicopter near the Strait of Hormuz. Both crew members were rescued.
5: In a social media post, President Trump says the U.S., out of necessity, must respond to this attack. He did not detail what the U.S. response will be. The potential escalation comes just hours after President Trump expressed optimism a deal to end the war could be signed in the next 2 or 3 days.
4: Fox's Jared Halpern at the White House. This is a Fox News Alert.
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0: it's time for a little weird history. We're going to travel back to the year 1989, and a fun fact, that actually happens to be the exact year I was born. So right around the time I was just coming into the world, the Soviet Union absolutely loved drinking Pepsi, but there was a huge problem. Their money wasn't accepted globally, so they couldn't just buy it with cash. So they decided to barter. To get their hands on a massive shipment of Pepsi, the Soviet Union traded the soda company 17 submarines, a cruiser, a frigate, and a destroyer. Yes, they traded actual warships for soda. For a brief moment in history, Pepsi literally commanded the sixth largest navy in the entire world. They eventually sold all their ships to a scrap metal company in Sweden. But just imagine a giant submarine with a Pepsi logo painted on the side. History's so unbelievably wild sometimes. I'm Megan the Afternoon, and here's what's playing next.
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6: Here's the divide. 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We've never been able to agree which one is best. Now, I need your help very briefly. First, I need you to stop yelling out cake or pie. Still a comedy show, and it's still a monologue. By round of applause, how many people like cake more than pie? It's a fair amount of people. How many people like pie more than cake? Oh, you pie people. You make me laugh. Cake will always be superior to pie. Yes. For one very simple reason. Frosting! Y'all forgot about frosting. Frosting trumps all. You're gonna put whipped cream up against frosting? Don't make me laugh. Here's how good frosting is. When you are eating it out of the can, you feel shame.
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11: A settlement has been reached in a lawsuit over a Kentucky inmate's death. Joan Lincoln has more.
12: A lawsuit over an inmate's death is now settled, but it's raising fresh concerns about oversight in the system. The company WellPath has reached a deal with Brittany Jones, whose brother Chad Raymond died May 9, 2021, at the Eastern Kentucky Correctional Complex in West Liberty. The lawsuit claimed Raymond showed worsening symptoms for about 11 days before he died of a heart infection known as endocarditis. Court records showed the case was settled June 4th, but the amount was not disclosed. WellPath has provided medical care in Kentucky prisons since 2014 and is paid about $60 million a year by the state. The company faces continued scrutiny with more than 600 lawsuits nationwide, including at least 19 in Kentucky. I'm Joe Lincoln.
11: And I'm Scott Hooper.
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16: A flash flood watch continues through this evening. Today we'll see breezy conditions, showers and thunderstorms at a high of 84. Overnight, 60% chance of showers and thunderstorms with a low around 72. Looking at Wednesday, partly cloudy skies, 60% chance of showers, possible thunderstorms and a high near 90. For Wednesday night, mostly clear skies, low around 73. And for Thursday, we'll see sunshine with a high near 91. Looking at Friday, mostly sunny, 70% chance of showers and thunderstorms, and a high near 88. Saturday calls for mostly sunny skies and a high near 86.

we have made it to the 4 o'clock hour. The finish line for Tuesday is right in front of us. I'm Megan Afternoon, and I'm here to soundtrack your final stretch into the evening. Drop your shoulders, take a deep breath, and let's get you home. Don't you go anywhere just yet, because before I wrap up the show, we're going to open up the pop culture time capsule, and I'm going to make sure your weekend plans are already locked in. So stay tuned.

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4: John Saucier, and this is a Fox News alert. Texas teenager Carmelo Anthony has been found guilty of murder in the stabbing death of teenager Austin Metcalf at a track meet. Anthony, who stabbed Metcalf to death, claimed self-defense in the case. The jury didn't buy it, though. They returned a guilty verdict. Anthony's now facing up to life in prison. He's 19. Maine voters deciding who they'll advance to the Senate primaries. Democratic candidate Graham Platner expected to become the party's nominee to face off against incumbent Republican Senator Susan Collins. Maine Republican State Rep. Laura Libby on Fox criticizing Democrats for supporting a candidate they would have otherwise opposed if he was Republican.
5: They're absolutely desperate to win this seat, to attempt to win this seat, and they think that Graham Platner is the candidate that can get it done, so they're going to ignore the entire list of flaws.
4: Platner has faced several scandals, and he has denied many accusations. America's listening to Fox News.
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0: Culture Vault and close this Tuesday out with a quick rewind. On this exact day, June 9th, back in 1934, one of the most famous cartoon characters in the world made its very first appearance. Donald Duck debuted in an animated short film, The Wise Little Hen, Angry Outburst, and All. And that's going to do it for me today. Thank you so much for hanging out with me all afternoon. Now, I know it's only Tuesday, but we're already getting hyped up for the weekend down at Mammoth Valley Pub, and I want to personally invite you all out to come have some fun with us this Friday and Saturday night. We have the incredible Brenton Coates taking the stage for some awesome live music on Saturday. And just as a reminder, for this Friday and Saturday only, we're offering an exclusive top secret mystery food special. It is completely off the menu, and the only way to find out what it is to come see us. So plan to grab that mystery special, listen to Brenton Coates play, and hang out with the best crowd around. I'm Megan the Afternoon. Get home safe, have a beautiful night, and I'll see you right back here tomorrow.
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8: Kentucky State University is bracing for a drop in enrollment as leaders overhaul the school to help deal with financial problems. John Shannon has more.
9: Officials in Frankfort say new rules and program cuts will likely shrink the student body starting this fall, with a bigger decline expected over the next year. University leaders, including Provost Michael Daly and Chief Financial Officer Heather Biggard, say stricter academic and financial requirements are driving the change, with enrollment projected to fall 9% this fall and up to 20% by the spring of 2027. I'm John Shannon.
8: And a Russell County jury has found 21-year-old Lee Maynard guilty of murder and tampering with physical evidence. It stems from the April of 2023 shooting death of his half-brother, Charles Maynard, at a home on Fox Lane in Jamestown. The jury recommended life in prison, and formal sentencing is set for July 14th. I'm Scott Hooper.
7: This is the Kentucky News Network.
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0: A flash flood watch continues this evening with a 60% chance of showers and thunderstorms and a low around 72. Looking at Wednesday, partly cloudy skies, 60% chance of showers, possible thunderstorms, and a high near 90. For Wednesday night, mostly clear skies, low around 73. And for Thursday, we'll see sunshine with a high near 91. Looking at Friday, mostly sunny, 70% chance of showers and thunderstorms, and a high near 88. Saturday calls for mostly sunny skies and a high near 86.

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2: This is a Fox News alert. I'm Kevin Uretsky. CENTCOM has announced that it has begun retaliatory defensive strikes against Iran following the downing of a U.S. Apache helicopter.
3: What's interesting from the statement that CENTCOM just put out is that it described these as defensive strikes, and they said that they would be proportional.
2: Fox's Jennifer Griffin, the crew of that helicopter, was rescued. Texas teenager Carmelo Anthony found guilty of murder for the killing of 17-year-old Austin Metcalf.
4: Prosecutors say the two teens who went to different schools did not know each other and got into a fight at a stadium during a Frisco Independent School District track meet. When Anthony used a pocket knife to stab Metcalf, a student athlete, the teen later died at a hospital.
2: Fox's Kristen Goodwin. The trial divided many along racial lines as Anthony is black and Metcalf is white. A Fox News alert.
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7: It's a rainy Tuesday. From the Studio 101 News Desk, I'm Lori Houchins. Caverna High School has a new head boys basketball coach. Jason Scott is a 1999 graduate of Caverna High School and also a graduate of Western Kentucky University and began his career in law enforcement. Through the years, he served as Caverna Middle School head coach during the 18-19 season and varsity assistant coach on three separate occasions. Coach Scott is extremely excited for the opportunity to lead the boys basketball program at Caverna High School. Horse Cave City Council met in session Monday. A resolution authorizing the 26 Community Development Block Grant Community Projects for the installation of an incline elevator for guests at Hidden River Cave was passed. Also, Tony Keithley, Hart County Emergency Management Director, spoke on approval of updated emergency operations plan, which was passed. And a big thank you to Horse Cave Rotary Club for a $20,000 donation to the Maple Avenue Park stage, and also to the American Cave Museum for a $5,000 donation. Also, Munfordville City Council met Monday. In new business, the first reading was given for an ordinance to establish cash rounding standards, and approval was given for updated emergency operations plan, as well as approval for local assistance road program grant. Munfordville will receive $100,000 and $15,000. A man has been arrested on assault charges in Glasgow. Glasgow Police Department made an assault arrest Monday. 29-year-old William Pitcock was charged with assault fourth degree, domestic violence, minor injury, and disorderly conduct second degree. Pitcock was lodged in Bering County Detention Center. Cincinnati Reds lost to the San Diego Padres Monday night 6-2. We'll have coverage beginning tonight at 7:10 as they take on the Padres once again. First pitch will be at 7:40 on Studio 101 WLOC. More showers and thunderstorms are in our forecast. Studio 101 weather is next.
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7: 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A flash flood watch continues this evening with a 60% chance of showers and thunderstorms and a low around 72. Looking at Wednesday, partly cloudy skies, 60% chance of showers, possible thunderstorms, and a high near 90. For Wednesday night, mostly clear skies, low around 73. And for Thursday, we'll see sunshine with a high near 91. Looking at Friday, mostly sunny, 70% chance of showers and thunderstorms, and a high near 88. Saturday calls for mostly sunny skies and a high near 86.
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14: Jacob Allen Huff and Jackson Allen Huff, infant sons of Randall Huff and Brittany Grimsley, passed away prematurely. Jacob died May 19th at T.J. Sampson Hospital, and Jackson died May 21st at Norton Women's and Children's Hospital in Louisville. In addition to their parents, they are survived by eight siblings: Macy Huff, Maggie Huff, Joshua Huff, Bella Huff, Randall Jr. Huff, Cheyenne Huff, Bridget Hagen Alford, and Brooklyn Alford. Maternal great-grandfather Lonnie Winchester, maternal grandmother Lulabelle Jaggers. The graveside services for Jacob Allen Huff and Jackson Allen Huff will be held at 10 a.m. Wednesday at the Glasgow Municipal Cemetery. 96-year-old Betty Jo Sexton of Hinesville died Sunday at the NHC Healthcare in Glasgow. She was a homemaker and member of the Basil Chapel Baptist Church. Survivors include one son, Daryl Sexton, and his fiancée Sharon, two daughters, Deborah Taylor and her husband Jerry, and Sheila Hodge and her husband Mike. The funeral services for Betty Jo Sexton will be held at 2 p.m. Wednesday at Bob Hunt Funeral Home Chapel, burial to follow in the Hinesville Cemetery. Visitation today through 7 p.m. this evening, and then beginning at 9 a.m. on Wednesday at the Bob Hunt Funeral Home Chapel. 91-year-old Peggy Cardwell Johnson of Sweden died Wednesday, June 3rd. She was an Edmondson County native and a cook at Kyrock Elementary School, worked at Park Mammoth Resort and Kelwood Manufacturing, and was a member of the Sweden Missionary Baptist Church. Survivors include her children, Margaret Houchin and her husband David of Lexington, Elbert Johnson and his wife Molly of Sweden, Delbert Johnson, his wife Kim, and Tony Johnson, his wife Sheila, both of Round Hill. Funeral services for Peggy Cardwell Johnson will be held Wednesday at 2 p.m. at the Patton Funeral Home, Brownsville Chapel. Burial to follow in the Sweden Church Cemetery. Visitation Wednesday from 10 a.m. to 2 p.m. at Patton Funeral Home, Brownsville Chapel. 77-year-old Rosemary Klein of Cave City died on Sunday, June 7th at the Medical Center in Bowling Green. She is survived by her husband, Mitchell, also her son, John Mitchell Klein, and his wife, Becky of Cave City, sister, Joyce Ann Miner, also her siblings, Ruth Martin Hunley and her husband, Joey of Hinesville, Roy Martin of Louisville, and Ed Martin of Louisville. The funeral services for Rosemary Klein will be held at 11 a.m. Thursday at Patton Funeral Home, Cave City Chapel. Visitation from 3 until 7 on Wednesday and from 8 until 11 on Thursday at Patton Funeral Home, Cave City Chapel. 58-year-old Larry Winford Glass of Hardyville passed away on Friday, June 5th at T.J. Sampson Hospital. He was the son of Geneva Glass Jewell and William Kinslow. He was raised by his loving grandparents, Lake Cora and Sanford Glass and Gladys Sandage. He was a farmer by trade. In addition to his mother, he is survived by his wife, Rhonda Glass, daughter, Kennedy Glass, sister, Ashley Farmer, and James Wooten, four cousins, Vicki Ralston, Ron Sandage, and Alicia, Janice Jones, and Linda Alby and Scott. Special great-niece and nephew, Tate and Caitlin Salee, and brother-in-law, James Salee, and Linda, and a special friend, Christina Dial. Funeral services for Larry Winford Glass will be held at 1 p.m. Thursday at Hatcher and Sandler Funeral Home. Burial to follow in the Pleasant Grove Cemetery at Cub Run. Visitation beginning at 10 a.m. on Thursday at Hatcher and Sandler Funeral Home. 86-year-old Leanne Kern has passed away in Glasgow. She worked as a switchboard operator in Alaska. Survivors include her daughters, Medina Green, Angela Springer, and her husband Chris, and Stacy Kern Barker and her husband Brian. Funeral services for Leanne Kern will be held at 2 p.m. Thursday at A.F. Crow & Son Funeral Home. Burial to follow in the Glasgow Municipal Cemetery. Visitation beginning after 11 a.m. on Thursday at A.F. Crow & Son Funeral Home.

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9: I'm in my 40s, and millennials, you're here. 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Thank you for paying attention. I know it's really hard for your people. You're probably on 12 different kinds of medications to make that happen from the articles that I've read. And I know you have tough jobs as gluten-free web designers and vegan Uber drivers, Bitcoin Venmo managers. There were five jobs I could have got when I got out of high school. Five that I could have had. There was a band called The Village People. Those were your job choices. I was an Indian chief from 1991 to 1995. 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
5: 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And Radex washer fluid. You get two for $12. Come on into your locally owned Hart County Auto Parts, Parts City at the end of the bridge in Munfordville. Open Monday through Friday from 7 to 5 and Saturday 7 till noon. Phone 270-524-7011.
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3: Flash flood watch continues this evening with a 60% chance of showers and thunderstorms and a low around 72. Looking at Wednesday, partly cloudy skies, 60% chance of showers, possible thunderstorms, and a high near 90. For Wednesday night, mostly clear skies, low around 73. And for Thursday, we'll see sunshine with a high near 91. Looking at Friday, mostly sunny, 70% chance of showers and thunderstorms, and a high near 88. Saturday calls for mostly sunny skies and a high near 86.

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0: free parking? Yeah, right.
1: Dad, I got a drink.
0: Whoa, whoa, whoa. What?
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0: Yeah, you're right.
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0: That they're launching strikes against Iran in response to the downing of a U.S. Apache helicopter by an Iranian drone.
1: Iran reportedly shooting down that U.S. military attack helicopter near the Strait of Hormuz. Both pilots were rescued safely from the incident. Texas teenager Carmelo Anthony is found guilty of murder in the stabbing death of teenager Austin Metcalf at a track meet. Anthony, who stabbed Metcalf to death, claims self-defense in the case. The jury, though, didn't agree. They returned a guilty verdict. Anthony faces up to life in prison now. And a bill which would provide almost $70 billion for immigration enforcement passing the House. Next goes to President Trump for his signature. Republicans use a majority to get the bill over the finish line, funding a pair of Homeland Security agencies for the next 3 years. Democrats are pushing for reforms to immigration agencies. 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
1: A flash flood watch continues this evening with a 60% chance of showers and thunderstorms and a low around 72. Looking at Wednesday, partly cloudy skies, 60% chance of showers, possible thunderstorms, and a high near 90. For Wednesday night, mostly clear skies, low around 73. And for Thursday, we'll see sunshine with a high near 91. Looking at Friday, mostly sunny, 70% chance of showers and thunderstorms, and a high near 88. Saturday calls for mostly sunny skies and a high near 86.